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Father Time tells me it's been 40 years since Van Halen released their 5150 album, which means I was just 11 as I was sitting around listening to my cassette of 5150, learning all about the new version of Van Halen with Sammy Hagar. It's a controversial topic, I know, but 40 years later, I still dig Van Hagar. Why can't this be love? These are the questions that we ask ourselves in this rock and roll life, but I can tell you this much for sure, this is Ultimate Classic Rock.

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Weldon Bowen turned 100 years old last Saturday, and the state of Texas led the charge trying to get people to send 100 birthday cards to mark his birthday. Their efforts were more than successful. By the time Weldon's birthday had rolled around on Saturday, he had received more than 4,000 cards. At least one person drove a stack of the cards directly to Weldon because she thought it would be more reliable to make sure that he got the cards on time by actually handing him the cards. And what a great story. By all accounts, Weldon had a great birthday, and here's to 100 more, good sir, from your friends at Ultimate Classic Rock.

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0: It's Matt Wardlaw. 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
1: It's almost 9 to 9 time. We pick 9 songs with a particular theme. Play them for you. It is that simple. It's that easy. What is our theme for tonight? Well, I will tell you that soon enough after this from Boston. 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

1975 is the place to be tonight as we begin the 9 at 9. 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

0: Houses of the Holy, Led Zeppelin on tonight's 9 at 9, which gives me a moment to let you know that, as you might be aware, I've been jabbering a good amount about some of the old school box sets from the 80s and 90s. So tomorrow night, we're going to revisit one of those box sets. It's one of the first ones that you might have purchased as a fellow music fan, the Led Zeppelin box set, which came out in October of 1990, four CDs with liner notes by Cameron Crowe and Kurt Loder, among others. We will talk about that set, dig into selections from the box. That is our UCR album of the week. So there is your early warning on that tip. Right now, we will continue with our 9 at 9 very shortly, so don't move a muscle. It's Ultimate Classic Rock.
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Tonight's 9 at 9 carries us all the way back to 1975. And if you're new to the 9 at 9, what we do each night is we pick out 9 songs, all connected by a particular theme. 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I can't wait to hear what you come up with. 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Last

night. We heard Aaron's 9 at 9 under the theme of Paint It Rock. He chose 9 songs that all have a color as part of the song title. And he sent us quite a few 9 at 9 topics. So we're going to hear another one of Aaron's lists on tomorrow evening's show as well. Get yours in the queue. 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

I'm finally going to get to see Rush on this current 50-something reunion tour a week from Saturday, and I'll be at the Rock and Roll Hall of Fame on that day as part of the 4 days worth of Rush fun that they have going on while the band is in Cleveland for two shows. Saturday, September 19th at the Rock Hall, I'll be part of their Rush Nerds panel discussion along with some cool fellow nerds, including Ed Stenger from the website rushisaband.com. Ed has become the guy that I reach out to if I need to go nerd to nerd with a particular Rush topic. He's always got thoughts, and if you've visited rushisaband.com, you'll know that is quite the rabbit hole to fall down for Rush fans. It's Matt Wardlaw, rockhall.com. That is where you can find more information on everything they have going on, and we're going to have a good time. Here is the title track from the second Rush album. It is most definitely Ultimate Classic Rock.

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0: 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Tonight, that theme is music of 1975. 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

From 1975's Wish You Were Here, that is Pink Floyd. Come on, folks. You all know that. Our folks in the UCR universe, it's well documented, are some of the smartest music fans on this planet. There's a reason that we are all here together. It's Wardlaw. Today is Joe Perry's birthday. We're going to celebrate Joe after this from Styx on Ultimate Classic Rock.

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Aerosmith recorded live at the Texas Jam July 1st, 1978 at the Cotton Bowl, Dallas, Texas, of course. One of the hottest days of the year. Temperatures getting as high as around 120 degrees on the field. Check out this lineup. Oh my God. Walter Egan, Van Halen, Eddie Money, Atlanta Rhythm Section, Head East, Journey, Heart, Ted Nugent, Frank Marino and Mahogany Rush, Cheech and Chong, and of course, Aerosmith. Admission to see all of that was just $12.50. We need a time machine right now, friends. We got to go back and see that show again. It's Matt Wardlaw. We are doing a special set tonight on UCR Backstage in honor of Aerosmith guitar legend Joe Perry. Joe turned 76 today. So all of these songs that you're hearing are for Joe. And here is to many, many more for Admiral Perry. Thank you for all the music, Joe, from us here at Ultimate Classic Rock.

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0: That is the incredible conclusion to our mini concert celebrating Joe Perry of Aerosmith on his birthday. We heard Aerosmith recorded live doing a few songs at the Texas Jam July 1st, 1978. And then what we heard just now, that was the live version of Chip Away the Stone recorded at Cal Jam 2 in California, of course, on March 18th, 1978. And if you were at one or both of those shows, I am quite jealous of you right now. Happy birthday to Joe Perry from all of us here at Ultimate Classic Rock.
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always hate when we start building a theme, but here we are. You know, we first spoke about the naked DoorDash delivery guy on last night's show. Now there's this, which should hardly be surprising considering the location, but check this headline out. Florida man accused of stripping naked in home goods store, saying he, quote, had to do it. According to the man, his clothes started smoking and his bicycle began smoking as well. Now, there's only one problem. Authorities could not locate a bicycle. How did the shoppers react? You always wonder that. Here's one quote from Alexandra who said, I don't really expect to go to Home Goods and see some naked man in the middle of the aisle. She continued and added that people just don't need to see that. And even I don't want to see that coming to Home Goods. I'm coming to shop and have a peaceful experience. It's Matt Wardlaw. Alexandra's comments make me wonder, who are these people going to the store looking to have some sort of zen experience? How often do they leave the house? It's just a question here at Ultimate Classic Rock.

the Black Crows on UCR with your buddy Matt Wardlaw. I would love to have a conversation about my generation. And hey, where are y'all going? I was talking about the Who. What did you think I was talking about? Thank you to Jenna for this requested Who. It's Ultimate Classic Rock.

0: We'll hit up the 80s and 70s as well as we look to finish off this current hour. As we get into the next one, we've got a couple of rockiversaries to talk about. 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

0: If you're just checking in, Joe Perry of Aerosmith, it is in fact Joe's birthday today. He turned 76 years young, and we did a full salute to Joe in the last hour. I just heard from Jim after that, asking if we could play one more. Jim wanted to hear Aerosmith's salute to the Beatles, which came about, as you might know, in a very interesting way. They recorded it for the ill-fated Sgt. Pepper's movie, which got absolutely harpooned when it was first released and is still kind of universally regarded as one of the worst movies of all time. Folks, they reissued that on Blu-ray in recent years, and watching it at that time for the first time, I'll tell you this, I actually enjoyed it. So let me know how it landed with you when you saw it back then or now. It's Matt Wardlaw, of course. Folks have been all up in arms in a good way with so much excitement about Kiss Destroys Anaheim, recorded 50 years ago during the band's Destroyer tour. But the very first Kiss live album was released today in 1975. I know it's a holy grail of a different sort for many of you listening here tonight, because two of the most sacred words in all of rock and roll are Kiss Alive. I'm sure you remember the new vinyl smell from the day you brought that album home, or maybe you had the 8-track. Either way, let's revisit that moment a bit right now on Ultimate Classic Rock.
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You know, what would you do with $25,000? It's Wardlaw. Why don't you start thinking about that question, because the Highway to 25K kicks off soon, and your first chance to win happens Thursday morning just after 8 on 94.9 MMQ.

0: Animal was the first song I heard as a fan from Def Leppard's Hysteria album. I bought the record almost immediately. Nearly 40 years later, I can remember hearing each of the songs for the first time as I listened to the cassette. And when I heard that title track, Hysteria, it was a moment. And I'm guessing maybe it was similar for you, but from track one until the end, what an experience it was listening to Def Leppard's Hysteria album. If we don't know each other, this is Wardlaw. We're going to hear more rock and roll together, including Journey, as we continue with UCR.
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Touch and Go is the name of that record. I enjoyed it, and to this day, I always enjoy hearing this one. 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

One of my early concerts, maybe in the first 20 or so, I saw Steve Miller Band with Paul Rogers opening up, and what an incredible tour that was. Hopefully you got a chance to see Steve Miller Band as well over the years at some point. This might spark a few memories if you did, and even if you didn't, I'm willing to bet that this might knock a few artifacts loose in your rock and roll brain. 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

Mark this down. We are less than a week away from getting details on the upcoming Tom Petty and the Heartbreakers 50th anniversary release. Can't wait to have that bad boy pumping through my headphones. It's Matt Wardlaw. We have reached the relative conclusion of our program for this evening, but we will reconvene tomorrow night. And I just want to pause and say that I know that September 11th is an emotional day for all of us, and it's one that we will never forget. And even as life continues to move onward, we will take a moment to remember as part of tomorrow evening's show. 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
1: The Michigan State Police are putting new attention on cold cases, including the disappearance of Diana Lee Peckham from Baroda nearly 50 years ago. 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

0: Taya takes on Noel McCallion. 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
1: You remember Hella's Kitchen used to be in the food court at Lansing Mall? 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

0: boxing fans, mark your calendars. Ryan Garcia puts his welterweight world title on the line against hard-hitting top contender Conor Benn, plus undefeated Australian superstar Jai Opetaia takes on Noel McCallion. 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

0: More than a band, the Grateful Dead became a musical community unlike any other. 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
1: I started laughing out loud because I was going back to the Bon Jovi song. And Kelly said she couldn't tell which ones were Bon Jovi and which ones were Keith Urban. And it's a really cringy video. And I went, I've got to see some of this video. I want to see if I can tell which one is which.
2: Mm-hmm.
1: The reason you can't identify Keith Urban is because Keith Urban is Jennifer Nettles. Keith Urban is not in this at all.
2: The band,
1: it's Bon Jovi and Jennifer Nettles.
2: From the country band Sugarland.
3: Wait, that's not Keith Urban in the far left with the guitar in his hand?
1: No, it's Bon Jovi. It's one of the Bon Jovi people.
3: I got the guy in the middle.
2: Is it Richie Sambora?
1: Those are all named Bon Jovi.

0: Have you ever seen somebody do something with food where you're like, I know it's not my business, especially for me as a picky eater. I mean, I'm a crime against food myself. But where you see somebody go, I can't accept what you're doing. Just
1: like the way it was prepared, because there was a tweet that went viral last week. It was a college football coach, I think. He had, a couple of years ago, he had tweeted something about a brisket that he made, and it was just, I mean, it was like charcoal.
0: Mm-hmm.
1: It was completely burned all the way through. And then he did something else recently.
0: Oh.
1: and posted that again, and everyone was just like, they have to take the grill.
0: He's the guy who orders a steak well done and...
1: Yeah, or puts, you know, ketchup slathers on it. It in ketchup. Mm-hmm.
0: Well, I saw two crimes against food this weekend, one by a family member. Now, one was Friday at a small get-together. We knew a couple people there, but not many. And they had pizza. And someone who looked to be in their early 20s, they were having a beer, so I assumed they were 21. It wasn't the kind of place where mm-hmm. there would have been a lot of underage drinking going on.
2: Okay.
0: Grabbed a slice of pizza. Heard them come up to the person hosting and say, can I grab your ketchup?
3: I knew it. I knew you were going there with that. Ooh, oh.
0: They put so much ketchup on top of their pizza, it looked like it had been attacked and was bleeding everywhere.
2: I don't get that. I mean, it's already a tomato-based product right. that's on there.
0: It's like, a crime against food.
2: Except that it has flavor.
1: Mm-hmm. Yeah, because the tomato like
2: pizza sauce is yeah.
1: They basically just pizza ketchup.
0: The pizza was still hot enough where, seasoning. You know, when you pick it up and it's if it's so hot, everything wants to slide off.
1: Mm-hmm. Yeah.
0: It was that hot. And then they covered it almost 100% with cold ketchup.
2: No.
0: I'm like, I have a problem with that on multiple levels.
2: That's only okay until you're about 12 years old where you can do dumb things like that. And then you start to look like an idiot.
3: Even then, if you're a 12-year-old and you're doing it, I'm going to look at your parents and judge y'all.
2: You've got to stop doing that.
1: Yeah, Evelyn's almost 4, and she is nearly at the limit for me that she can take her carrot sticks and dip them in ranch, which is all right.
2: Oh, no, that's great.
1: Ketchup and mustard.
2: That's quite an assortment on a carrot.
0: Everyone goes in all three? Yeah.
1: If she does that past the age of 4, though. Mm-mm,
2: yeah, I
1: off.
2: Agree. I mean, because at some point you become a person no one will ever love.
3: That's true.
0: You don't want that.
2: And you don't want that.
1: It's quite a statement.
2: You know, yes. Ranch goes on every vegetable beautifully.
1: Yeah.
2: Alone. But yeah, you can't add. Otherwise, now you've just turned it into some strange carrot-based hamburger. No good.
0: The other one I saw was a family member. And this was, I thought it was a stunt. So we had just a quick lunch on Sunday, and it was just chicken tenders with some cottage cheese. Nothing exciting.
3: What?
1: Chicken tenders and cottage cheese?
0: On the side.
3: Are you just eating cottage cheese by itself?
0: Yeah, they were. What's wrong with that?
2: Well, I mean, how do you eat?
0: How do you eat cottage cheese?
3: I don't.
0: Well, I don't either. I didn't
3: Who
0: want
3: eats
0: it.
3: Cottage
1: yeah,
3: cheese?
1: I always.
3: Unless you have dentures.
2: I'll get it if it's around at Thanksgiving sometime. Like, give me a dollop of that.
3: Gross.
1: I always assumed
0: some members
1: that
0: of my
1: that
0: family
1: was something
0: think it's great.
1: I always assumed that was something that it was almost like a condiment. You didn't just eat it by itself.
3: I don't know.
2: I mean, I guess some people do.
3: I've never looked at lumpy milk and thought, I want to eat that.
0: It looks disgusting. I'm told I'd like it, but I'm not going to try it.
1: No, don't believe them.
0: Just
1: they're,
0: not going
1: they're
0: just, to.
1: It's
2: they're
1: fine. Trying to sabotage
2: it's fine.
1: You. We're your friends. You trust us.
0: So I decided I was going to make like a chicken sandwich. So I had a bagel, toasted it, put a little butter on it, had that. And one of the kids said, can I make a sandwich too? I said, you bet. And then another kid, can I do it? Yes. So the first kid comes back. He also used a bagel. Second kid used a couple slices of bread, toasted them up. Pretty good. That all makes sense. None of that's crime against food. Another kid, can I do it? Sure. If you want to. Anybody can. We can stop asking.
3: Yeah.
0: I'm not the bread police.
3: Yeah.
0: Mm-hmm. You know, as long as you eat. Now, I was around the corner from the kitchen, and it was shocking to see the boy come out of the kitchen with a chicken sandwich where instead of bread, he had two confetti cake Pop-Tarts with chicken tenders on the inside.
3: Okay. I see what he was doing there.
0: I said,
1: salty and sweet.
0: I said, you're not really eating that. Yeah, it's going to be great. I said, you're just doing that to make everybody laugh because everybody was losing their mind.
1: Did he toast them?
0: No.
1: Okay.
3: Oh, wow.
2: Yeah, that's so pretty dry. It's pretty dry.
0: Yeah.
2: Pretty dry.
0: The first bite, it crumbled.
3: So crumbly.
2: Yeah.
0: Very, it crumbled badly.
2: Very crumbly, yeah.
0: But then they ate the crumbs and everything with a fork. Wow. And they loved it. They ate the whole thing.
2: I mean, I guess it's not really that different from chicken and waffles.
3: Yeah.
2: I mean, those are the, it's the same type of.
1: Yeah.
3: Sweet and salty.
2: Yeah.
3: And I would rather see that than pizza on ketchup, if you want me to be totally honest.
1: Or ketchup on pizza.
3: Yeah. Or cottage cheese on a plate, ever.
0: You think a Pop-Tart chicken sandwich is better than
3: cottage
0: than,
3: cheese?
0: Wow.
3: Yes. I'll stand by that for the rest of my life.
2: I'm not...
1: You're testing out.
2: Yeah,
1: this is,
2: I mean...
1: This,
2: I'm,
1: this is easy enough to do.
2: I'm not super mad about the Pop-Tarts and the chicken, other than... I think Pop-Tarts is a terrible choice for that flavor because they are so crumbly. I would be angry that it wasn't holding together.
3: Mm. I'd want some French toast.
2: You know.
3: That'd be good.
2: Yeah.
1: The only thing that's throwing me off a bit, because the Pop-Tarts, the middle, it's kind of like a pasty jelly type consistency. Mm-hmm. That feels a little weird.
2: I guess it's like a condiment.
1: Yeah.
2: At that point.
1: Flavor wise, though, I'm not offended by it.
3: No, yeah, because I like a chicken sandwich with like grape or strawberry jelly on it, or chicken biscuit, I should say, for breakfast.
0: Yeah, I guess that's true. Mm-hmm. People do that all the time.
3: Oh, yeah, love that.
2: I don't love it, but I don't hate it for others.
3: I didn't know until I moved here about crack fries, where they have vinegar and sugar and salt on them. Have y'all ever had those?
0: No.
2: Yeah, well, they don't call them that anymore because somebody got mad. So now they call them like cosmic fries or something.
3: Well, I took a bite of one of those the other day. I said, what the hell is happening here? And there were so many flavors. And vinegar on fries? So you just like mushy fries? You like to get them out of...

0: the fryer when they're crispy and put water vinegar on them? Vinegar, of all things.
1: Yeah, you must be having a different version of what I've had.
2: Yeah, because the ones that used to be called crack fries were from a very specific place, and they were amazing.
1: Yeah, those are more like a truffle fry type of deal.
0: Oh, yeah, no, I love truffle fries, but no, they called these crack fries on whatever menu they were on.
1: Oh, yeah.
3: Maybe somebody...
0: Vinegar, salt, and sugar.
3: Maybe after the one place changed the name, somebody else swooped in.
1: That's a great name, but let's make those same things, but terrible. Okay, yeah, that's what they've done.
0: It was a very weird thing, and I thought, this isn't working. There's all kind. You can put chili on fries, you can put cheese on fries,
1: you can put damn near anything, man, on potatoes.
0: But not vinegar. Not
1: that wouldn't be my choice. But there are people that like vinegar and salt potato chips.
0: Yeah, okay, now
1: not much.
0: Say that,
1: not much different.
0: I do really. Yeah.
1: I mean, it's pretty much the same.
0: Chips.
2: I like that. It's completely the same.
3: I like about one.
1: The same.
3: I like about one handful.
2: All of the same things.
1: I hate them. I don't like those at all. But
2: can't even see the difference.
1: What you're saying
0: it's actually all the
1: doesn't
0: same
1: really make sense.
0: But it does have sugar. They had sugar, so that'd be like if you opened up a salt vinegar bag of chips and then threw a bunch of sugar and shook it around. It just wasn't.
1: I definitely don't want vinegar and sugar. I know that, but.
2: Kelly. If I were to bring you in a delicious sandwich where the outside was two pieces of the whitest bread possible, Wonder Bread.
0: Okay.
2: And in the middle, it was filled with cottage cheese. And I fed you a white fanciful dream. Would you enjoy that?
0: Is that what that's called?
2: I don't know.
1: Is that called a white fanciful dream?
2: It could
0: be. Can I get the white fanciful dream toasted today, please, when you cut it in half?
2: It's either that or white load sandwich.
1: I think white load sandwich actually makes way more sense. Because there is nothing fanciful or dreamy about white on white.
0: Well, Maitland, let me tell you something. There's nothing fanciful or dreamy about a white load sandwich either. Yeah. Had a handful of those in my life.
2: I don't see any of those going anywhere.
3: We got to make Maitland, a white fanciful dream.
2: Would you rather have a white fanciful dream or a white load sandwich?
4: Ooh, it's a tough one.
2: I mean, the ingredients are the same, sort of like the vinegar chips and vinegar french fries.
4: I think I'm going to go with the fanciful dream.
2: You think so?
4: Yeah.
2: It certainly sounds better to me.
3: Maitland actually said that with a little fear in her voice.
2: Yeah.
3: Like, I heard her voice kind of quiver a bit.
2: You're like, I don't want to eat this.
4: I don't want either. I hate cottage cheese.
2: All right. Nobody's eating that wonderful all-white sandwich.
1: No, nobody wants that all-white
2: This one. My roommate puts applesauce on everything. Tacos, yes to applesauce.
4: Ew.
2: Fish, applesauce.
1: Wow.
2: Spaghetti, yep. Applesauce.
1: Well, your roommate has to be regular as hell.
2: Steak, burgers, everything. Applesauce on everything. Buys applesauce in the biggest containers possible.
1: Wow, that is really loving a flavor there.
4: Applesauce as a side to lasagna is actually really good.
2: It is?
4: Yeah.
2: What?
4: We used to do it all the time as a kid. Mm.
2: Lasagna, it is sort of the sweet and savory kind of thing.
4: Yeah, you don't mix it, but sometimes they touch a little bit and you don't hate it.
2: I guess
3: it was pork chops.
1: Yeah.
2: Yeah, that seems to be a standard.
1: Mm. Yeah. Yeah, Peter Brady taught us that.
0: Wait,
1: yeah.
0: Pork chops as a side to lasagna?
3: No.
1: Pork chops and applesauce.
0: So full.
1: My gosh.
0: My gosh.
2: I'll have the lasagna on my sides. I'll have a New York strip and a pork chop.
1: I would 100% eat lasagna and a pork chop.
3: Me too.
2: I would too.
3: Yeah, they're all great.
0: God, I'd be
3: you'd be full, but you'd be so happy.
1: Much more so than lasagna and applesauce.
2: You find out about buffets, Kelly, your mind is going to be blown.
0: Oh, man, I can't
1: you're
0: wait.
1: You're going to go nuts. You ever hear of Thanksgiving? Oh, it's bonkers.
2: They have vinegar chips.
1: Sometimes things on your plate touch. It's nuts.
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3: You're not going to get it all right. 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
2: What? 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
3: Muppets are puppets.
2: But
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4: Guys, Muppets are a cross between marionettes and puppets.
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4: What's the most outrageous request, or have you ever had an outrageous request from a significant other you were dating that you thought, okay, I don't know why you're asking me this. More specifically, like, were you have to prove yourself in some way, shape, or form? Because that's what this is.
3: Okay.
4: And it comes from someone's uncertainty. Like their trust issues.
3: Okay.
2: This
4: gentleman writes, I know this sounds ridiculous, because it is ridiculous. And I can't believe I'm even writing this. My girlfriend, 25, insists that I, 26.
6: If you think Free Beer and Hot Wings rock, you should hear GRD the rest of the day.
4: What's the most outrageous request, or have you ever had an outrageous request from a significant other you were dating that you thought, okay, I don't know why you're asking me this. More specifically, like where you have to prove yourself in some way, shape, or form. Because that's what this is.
3: Okay.
4: And it comes from someone's uncertainty. Like their trust issues.
3: Okay.
4: This gentleman writes, I know this sounds ridiculous, because it is ridiculous. And I can't believe I'm even writing this. My girlfriend, 25, insists that I, 26, would only have a problem with her wanting to smell my genitals when I come home.
5: Oh, smell
4: if
5: your
4: I
5: knee.
4: Was trying to hide certain smells.
2: Ew.
7: Is okay. he coming home 5 in the morning?
4: I don't think so.
3: Okay.
4: Doesn't
7: Is something
4: sound
7: going
4: like
7: on? Can she smell his D?
4: Something's not going on, according to him, but she cannot smell his D because that seems like a lack of trust on her.
7: Yeah, but
4: part
7: don't play her like a fool, because that ain't cool.
4: That's true. It's hard to dispute this when there's a song about it.
7: Yeah.
4: That we once covered for a night show intro. Pretty successfully, I might add. He writes, we've been together 4 years, lived together 2, and there's no history of cheating. But she's always been pretty jealous and paranoid. But the last 7 to 8 months, she has amped it up.
3: Okay.
4: She checks my phone constantly, which is fine. There's nothing there to hide. But it does feel a little invasive considering I've not done anything to earn
3: sure.
4: this sort of attention. If I'm out with friends, she tracks me and expects me to check in a lot. And if I ever take too long to reply, I get accused of things.
7: Annoying.
3: Okay. Oh, man. Yeah.
4: If I'm late home, she thinks I've been with another woman. But about 8 months ago, this started. I've been out with a few friends at the pub. And my phone died. It happens. I cut my night short because I knew it would be driving her crazy. I got back straight away. The questions and accusations were flying. After explaining, showing her my phone numerous times, she stopped, stood in front of me, got on her knees, and started to pull down my pants.
2: Oh, my God.
7: Whoa.
4: Jackpot. I thought, well, this is a strange time for me to get laid, but okay. But what actually happened is she started to sniff my crotch and examine my
3: okay.
4: for signs of sex.
7: Okay.
4: I stood there frozen. She later apologized for it and said she was just upset, but now she's been doing it on a weekly basis.
7: No, run.
3: Yeah.
4: I tell her it seems crazy and she needs to stop. She insists that I would only mind if I was actually doing something wrong. No,
7: that's you can't.
4: Not true.
7: No, you can't turn that around.
3: No, no.
4: She also said, "Well, you're welcome to sniff my genitals anytime you want." But yeah, no, that's bleeping weird. I agree. I do not. I mean that. I'm good with my face being down there, but just to take a sniff test seems very unwell.
2: Mm-hmm.
3: It is. Yeah. I mean, yeah. I would. And he should say, hey, where is this coming from? Like, why are you so nervous about something happening? Given that I clearly have not done anything. So why now are you getting so weird about this?
4: And he said, so he eventually goes through, am I the butthole? And then he adds,

0: because everybody said not the butthole. And everybody was saying the same thing you're thinking, which is why, what are you doing?
1: Mm-hmm.
0: Like, this might be a get the hell out of there situation.
1: Yeah.
2: Yes.
0: And he can't necessarily explain why she was always so mistrusting, but it ramped up after she found out that her father had been having an affair on her mother about 8 months ago.
1: Oh, well, okay. That's the why then.
0: But she was pretty jealous before that.
1: Yeah.
3: Yeah, that's not fair.
1: Yeah, she needs to do less sniffing and more therapy.
0: That probably, I mean, really, that probably is.
1: Mm-hmm. Because she's just projecting from one thing to another. Which I get, but.
0: I had an old friend where the lady in the relationship, her mom, she committed suicide, lost a battle with depression. And in her note to the family, outed the father for cheating.
1: Oh,
0: and
1: boy.
0: That was when the kids found out, which is devastating and awful. Now, the woman who was in the relationship, that was her mother. Her husband blamed her. So it would have been the son-in-law blaming the daughter. And all of a sudden, she was on the hot seat if she was ever 1 second late from home.
1: Mm-hmm.
0: Like, oh, your dad was cheating on your mom, so you must be cheating on me.
3: Weird.
0: And from the outside looking in, that seemed like you could step back and go, I'm being paranoid.
3: Yeah.
0: Because there was no history of that or anything like that. If anything, I would have guessed it was the other way around, honestly, which might explain the anxiety.
3: Yeah. People behave weird once they realize that they've either been affected by cheating because it's in family, or they've been caught cheating. Mm-hmm. Generally, the ones who get caught cheating are the ones to be like, well, I bet you're doing it to me, too. So they turn super insecure and jealous and accusatory.
1: Mm-hmm.
3: But I mean, I could date somebody who is insecure because of something like that happening to them or in their family. Mm-hmm. But the moment you start sniffing my genitals, I'm sorry, I might have to wipe some peanut butter down there just to have you really question what the hell I'm doing.
0: Right.
3: Like, I might just start putting stuff down there for you to be like, patchouli.
0: Yeah.
3: Like, yeah, I like to rub my bush with cinnamon sometimes.
0: Right.
3: I don't know. Like, what? Not cinnamon. That would set me right on fire. But, like, I'd have
0: maybe
3: to.
0: Maybe a stick of Big Red at least.
3: Right. I'm not going to necessarily feed into that insecurity by being like, you're crazy. But I am going to show you just how ridiculous it could be.
0: Yeah.
3: Especially if I'm not cheating.
0: It's demeaning.
3: Yeah, like, please don't stand there, my genitals.
0: And get your D-sniffed or your V-sniffed out of an accusation? That is demeaning.
3: Yeah, like, okay, if you're going to be down there and you don't smell anything, you better
0: get to work.
1: Yeah. Well, and there's also a real flaw in that logic anyway. Once it becomes the norm and you know this is a thing she does, if you are cheating, all you have to do is clean yourself before you go home.
0: Oh, if it smells like soap,
2: yeah, but
0: though.
2: What if it smells too clean?
1: Oh, know, right? No. Mm-hmm.
0: That's why you got to clean yourself and then roll around nude in the grass.
1: Yeah you got to
0: like
1: go for a little bit of a run. Go for a jog.
0: One time somebody I was with, they found some of their own old sexy underwear they hadn't worn in some time and came out and held them up to me and said, what is this? I just found this in the back of the dresser. I was like, oh, they said, well, where did you get this? I go, this is going to sound exactly what someone who is cheating would say. But I've never seen those before in my life.
1: Mm-hmm.
0: And then as they stared at me, I thought, well, there's no way out of this. Anything I say is going to sound guilty.
1: Right.
0: They're not mine. And I know that with 100% certainty. Because while I'm flawed in many ways, I'm no cheater.
1: Mm-hmm.
0: And so she got more and more upset. And I was staying very calm, which didn't seem to help at all. And then I said, look, those aren't mine. I'm confident of that. And I'm also aware that anything I say is going to feel like I'm just denying it.
1: Mm-hmm.
0: So while I'll do anything I can to help you work through this, there's nothing more I can do. I can't prove to you beyond anything that I have right now. There's no way. I go, here is my phone. Here is my passcode. In fact, at that

0: time I didn't even have a passcode on it. I go, you take my phone. Go through every second of it. Read every email. You will find nothing. And then about 4 days later, it was awkward. And about 4 days later, yeah, those were mine. And I thought they were. Yeah. I thought they were.
1: It's not on you to prove that they're not yours.
0: But if
1: it's on someone, it's on her to prove that they are.
0: Yeah. If it were the other way around, I mean, I could see where if you truly forgot, which is what happened, you'd, that would be your first thought.
1: Boy, that's some flat earther logic right there.
2: Mm-hmm.
1: Prove to me the earth's round. Oh, we've already done that.
2: Yeah.
0: Yes.
2: Like
0: that is kind of that.
2: Galileo did
1: like
2: that.
1: Hundreds like, of years Copernicus. Ago.
0: I don't think Copernicus did enough articles about how those aren't my underwear.
2: Yeah.
0: But could have used that help that day. 1-800-947-3979. A lot of people just want to make their genitals smell really badly so that person is punished, like Kelly's talking. Like, I wouldn't shower for days. Go ahead, smell it now.
3: Yeah, go for like a 6 mile run.
2: Yeah, how do you like them apples?
3: Like, wrap it in saran wrap so it gets super sweaty. Y'all never did that at Coate in college?
1: No.
3: Just me? Eating disorders? Okay, cool. Yeah.
2: You'll be surprised to learn that I never had to cut weight for literally anything. No, it's hard to believe. Marching band doesn't make you cut weight.
3: I hang out with too many wrestlers, I guess. Yeah. They're like, you want to lose a couple pounds, just wrap yourself in saran wrap.
0: Right?
3: Wear my sweats or whatever they're called. The little things that pinch everywhere that are made of plastic.
0: Oh, yeah.
1: Running, basically a garbage bag.
0: Yeah.
3: Man, I could cut 5 pounds in a couple miles. It was great.
0: Right?
3: So dehydrated.
0: Oh, yeah. Very unhealthy.
3: Oh, man.
0: Very
3: my
0: unhealthy.
3: Vagina would definitely smell like I'd been cheating. Cheating life.
0: This one. An ex accused me of cheating because she found a long black hair in the shower. A few hours of fighting, relentlessly, and I stuck to my guns that I had nothing to do with it. She realized the hair matched exactly her daughter's Barbies, and her daughter had been playing with Barbies when she took a shower earlier.
3: You know, I went, y'all know the show Mojo in the Morning. I went and job shadowed their executive producer when I first got into morning radio. And their whole team took me out to lunch one day, and Mojo drove. And it was one of the first times I'd ever met him. And in person, he's a lot like he is on air. Very funny, very...
0: good dude. Mm-hmm.
3: Yeah.
0: Hall of Famer now.
3: Yeah, just you guys have met him. He's funny. And so I was doing something with my hair where I was pulling it around like girls do and combing their, you know, their fingers through it, pulled a couple strands out and just kind of like let them go in the wind. And he looked at me and he goes, you can't do that in my car. And he's smiling at me. I said, why? And their executive producer at the time, Rachel, and their producer, Slim, were kind of laughing. And I was like, what? And he said, I have a wife. You know what she's going to think if she gets in here and finds a hair that doesn't look like her hair? And I looked at him and I go, no, right. I don't know that. And he's like, wouldn't you think it was weird if you got in your boyfriend's car and there were some stray hairs everywhere? And then I thought, I might have some questions. I didn't even think about that. I was like, roll your window down, bro. And I just threw him out the window.
0: When we were driving to the Upper Peninsula, y'all are riding. If you or Maitland had done that, Steve or Hot Wings, no, because you know, my wife knows I wouldn't go butch, but but if one of you was doing that, that would have never crossed my mind.
3: I know.
0: But in the back, you know, I had to clean a lot of chocolate ice cream off Kelly's seat with a wet wipe that was so dry because they've been in there so long that I had to get rainwater off the side of the expedition to do that while you were getting our coffee from Big B. So I believe hairs would be the least of our concern.
3: Like, I didn't eat chocolate ice cream or S my pants.
0: Nope. But it was going to look like you S your pants if you sat in that seat.
1: Was Kayla suspicious about all the peanut dust I left in there?
0: No. No, you can't tell that you guys left anything in there because our kids are in there. Oh, my God.
3: Have y'all ever had little crazy moments like this? Because I got into my ex's car one time, the guy that I moved up here with, and the seatbelt smelled like perfume. And I was like, oh, God. And I thought, this is so like, why does your seatbelt smell like perfume? And he's like, I don't know. And he kind of gave me this look of, uh-oh. And then I looked at him and thought, whoa, did I just bust you? And like, I hadn't busted him doing anything wrong, but he couldn't explain it. And then we get to his parents' house and he thought, oh yeah, that's right. He gave his mom a ride to church. And when I hugged her, she immediately smudged me with that same perfume. But for about half a second, when I smelled it, I was like, what lady was in your car?
0: You had sex with your mom?
2: Yeah, gross.
0: Girl who doesn't get it.
3: Yes.
0: I can't believe you had sex with your mom. No, that's not it.
4: That was a couple weeks ago.

0: It was right when I got my new cat, Ziggy.
1: Yeah.
0: We were getting him acclimated to my roommate's cat. And so my roommate and I, for whatever reason, sometimes we do this, we were sitting on our kitchen floor, just drinking some wine, watching the cats, because our kitchen is like two steps down from our living room.
1: Yeah.
0: So when we were sitting on the floor in the kitchen, we were eye level with the cats.
1: Yeah.
0: It was like the Animal Channel. It was great. And I go to sit down, though, on one of the steps, and there was a little piece of trim sticking out.
1: Yeah.
0: And I hit my ass on it so hard. It was like right where like your butt cheek meets your back, kind of, but a little bit below that. And it was this. I got a big old bruise on it. At first, I didn't realize how big it was. I checked it the next day. It was probably about the size of like a half dollar. And it was like purpley, but it was fine. A few days later, I was getting some. And I get up to go to the bathroom.
1: Felt like I was hearing the narration from The Help for a moment there.
0: I go to the bathroom, and my boo thing looks at my butt and is like, "Oh my God, what is that?" And it was, I'm not kidding you, this big around, the color of this can, like a deep purple. I should tell you a picture of it. She went,
2: it looked bad.
0: It was.
2: I'd have had some questions too. I'd have been
0: such
2: like,
0: such a bad bruise.
2: Who broke their wiener on your butt cheek?
0: He looked at me. He goes, "Who did that to you?" And I go, "What? Oh my God!" And then I looked in the mirror and
1: I'm like, "Oh, I got railed in my kitchen."
0: And yeah, I've never
1: by the rail.
3: Yeah, yeah. I got some trim when I sat down.
0: I've never had a moment though where I look at somebody and you put a hand out and you go, "It's not what it looks like."
1: Right.
0: I gotta explain. And then when I told him, I was like, "Yeah." Railed my ass in my kitchen.
1: Don't worry, it was just me and my roommate. Oh,
0: yeah, God. Like, oh, no. Dang it, nothing I say makes this better.
1: that's a good, if you've had to say the phrase, "This is not what it looks like,"
0: mm-hmm,
1: when it really wasn't what it looks like. Because some people say that and you're like, "Okay, what is it?" Then they explain it and go, "No, that's what it looked like." That's bad too, you know?
3: Yeah, I've definitely said, "Well, this can't look good." But it's usually something preposterous.
1: Back in a minute. It is the Free Beer and Hot Wing Show.
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7: This is a big week. Or there is a big week somewhere.
11: Okay, somewhere, some point, something could be.
7: I will tell you.
9: Could have been last week.
7: When this week is.
9: Could be this week. Might be next week.
7: Is next week the third week of May, or was this?
12: I think this was.
11: This would be the
7: yeah. Week. Well, then you better get busy.
9: Man.
7: Because it is this week. The third week of May. As you already know, I know.
11: Obviously.
9: This is technically the fourth week.
7: What?
9: Third week.
11: Well, third full week.
9: Third though. Full week, yeah.
11: Third full week.
7: This is the one.
9: But anyway.
7: The third week of May is traditionally mailbox improvement week.
12: What?
11: Okay, this is good to know. I've been thinking about relocating my mailbox.
7: No. Oh. No. Improvement.
11: It would be an improvement because I would replace it, I think.
7: The USPS, that's the Postal Service. Mm-hmm. They're reminding customers that mailboxes should be fully operational, able to protect mail from the weather, safe to use. So don't use fireworks as the door.
9: Yeah,
7: of your mailbox.
9: Wait a minute.
7: Conveniently located and neat in appearance while being large enough to handle the anticipated mail volume. This is what they want you to know.
11: Yeah, handle the mail volume. I mean, mail volume.
9: M-A-I-L.
11: Yeah.
9: What else would you mean?
11: Mm-hmm.
9: We just improved our mailbox last week.
7: How did you do this, Steve?
9: Wow. There were a bunch of overgrown weeds, and there was some hostas growing at the base of it. We just don't like the hostas anymore. Mm-mm. It's just an old person look. So we got rid of them. We got rid of the weeds. We put in some nice pavers, some nice new mulch.
12: Kind of sound like you updated the ground.
9: But it's all around the base of the mailbox. It improved the look of the mailbox. And in doing so, I scrubbed the pole clean.
12: Oh,
9: that the mailbox is
7: now. Now you're going to really handle a mail load.
9: Yeah.
12: Wow.
9: Yeah.
7: How'd you scrub it? Up and down?
9: Up and down.
7: You've got to start out slow and then get more vigorous.
9: Yeah. I use both hands to scrub the pole, make it nice and clean.
7: Yeah. And you get done, you got to take a nap.
9: So it was gleaming white.
7: Oh, it was.
11: It's ready for the mail to come now.
7: According to the USPS, the United States Postal Service, neat, attractive mailboxes make a huge contribution to the countryside and streets of suburban America.
11: That's a fact.
7: They also, for the crunchy, Kelly, there's environmental benefits to keeping a well-maintained mailbox.
12: Okay, tell me
9: more. Keep
11: that box groomed.
7: Well-maintained mailbox has never, at any point in the history of Earth, ended up in the nostril of a tortoise.
12: Okay.
9: Does it say anything in there about trimming around the base of the box?
12: But see, I can't even do that because my box isn't attached to a pole.
9: Where's your box attached to?
12: My box is attached to my front door.
7: Oh, like, oh, like a glory.

0: Cons?
1: Oh, yeah, exactly.
2: Like the front.
1: Mm-hmm.
2: Yeah.
3: I guess that's where you'd want. And you could have. You could put one in the back, too, I guess.
1: Yeah.
3: It's up to you. It's literally only your choice. Yeah,
1: it's take a lot more work to get to the back.
4: Yeah, I prefer my mail volume to be deposited in the front.
3: You do?
4: Yeah.
3: Mm-hmm.
5: But what if you have somebody that lives in the back,
2: right,
5: and they come in the back door?
2: Yes.
5: You want to have them have their own box.
4: Yeah, ain't nobody lives in my back.
2: Have ends on both sides.
3: Traipsing. Yeah. You don't want them traipsing through, dragging mud everywhere.
5: Yeah, now some people have backdoor guests.
2: Now, when mailboxes... Last year, I was having a hard time. My box was attracting ants for some reason.
5: Oh.
2: And I'm not sure. I put some lye on it.
1: I don't know. Kind of sounds like you had a little sugar somewhere.
2: Yeah. I think so, yeah. Probably.
5: Yeah.
3: The Postal Service said when mailboxes are appropriately constructed, installed, and in good physical condition, you know, they look nice, not like a barbershop floor with hair all over it, customers avoid a trip to the post office, and that saves fuel and... It also makes sure that the emissions are from the appropriate spots, not your cars.
5: Yeah, it's important to have the emission.
3: Some things to consider. Should you choose to remove the grassy stuff around the base, you can do it any way you want. You can go completely bare or nude.
5: Yeah.
3: Or you can leave a nice landing strip for the mail.
4: Wow.
3: And if you so desire to take it back to the 70s and 80s, you can let the grass grow unabated by time or effort.
2: Mm-hmm.
5: Yeah, the natural landscape is kind of coming back.
2: It is a little bit.
3: It is
2: a little bit. But again, it attracts critters.
5: But the good thing is if you keep your bush really trimmed around the base of the mailbox, it makes your mailbox look a lot taller.
4: It does.
2: It does.
5: Yeah.
2: It's the same height.
5: That look is in, too.
2: Yeah.
4: I've ever told you guys about the troubles my ex and I had with our box?
3: No.
4: Oh, my goodness. Somebody put beans in it one time.
1: What the hell?
4: I'm not even
2: joking. That's a huge no-no.
4: Yeah.
2: Everybody says, like, keep beans out of your butt. Like,
5: you had a bean box?
4: Yeah.
3: I think at most one bean is appropriate for each box.
2: But that's on the outside.
1: No.
2: Yeah.
1: You don't put beans
3: like
1: in
3: a
1: the
3: button.
1: Box.
3: Yeah.
4: Somebody dumped a whole can of beans in our box. I'm not even, this sounds like I'm doing a bit. I'm not even joking. We opened our box one day and there was a bunch of beans.
3: This is serious.
5: So did you just go up and flick those beans to get them out of your box?
4: We flicked them all.
2: Yeah, just flick one at a time.
4: We flicked them all. And then, like, 2 years later, somebody blew up our other box.
2: Oh,
4: just
2: man.
4: Completely blew blasted it.
3: Like, wow.
2: Okay.
5: Wow.
4: They blasted that box into oblivion.
3: Were you able to save it, or was there no amount of husband stitches that would help it?
4: There's no amount.
5: Was it all messy?
4: It was so messy.
2: Sometimes you just got to start with an entirely new shaft and box.
4: Exactly. That's what we had to do.
3: Where did you put your mail after that? Your mouth? Not even trying to keep the facade up. Some suggestions from the United States Postal Service.
5: Oh, good.
2: Don't swallow.
3: If your mailbox is loose, tighten it.
5: Tighten your box.
2: Yeah. You can snug them up despite what science tells you otherwise.
3: Take time to do some Kegels on the hinges of your door.
1: Question, if you tighten your box, does that help with the mail load?
2: Oh, yes.
3: Yeah, absolutely. Yeah.
1: Oh.
3: Yeah, you'll probably find you'll get more mail volume.
5: Because if the box is loose, then when the mail load goes in, it just kind of drips out.
1: It
2: can fall out or just look
3: that can be hot, too, though. If it's the summer and your mail falls out and it's really hot, it falls on that hot asphalt.
5: Yeah.
3: Replace missing or faded house numbers. I don't know what that has to do with this. Take care of rusty or loose parts and show the path.
2: Don't forget the lube.
4: Yeah.
5: Oh, man, you don't want to. Yeah, the worst is a rusty box.
1: No, you can't hate on the old boxes.
2: I'm not hating on them, but you got to make sure you keep them lubed up.
3: Yeah. It can be old and well-maintained, even if you are a 37-year-old mailbox that's been through some hard times.
5: You just got to hit it with some PB Blaster.
1: Yeah. Where do you buy that?
5: At the store. Just
3: probably at Ace Hardware. They have everything, including caramels.
1: I love Ace.
4: every mailbox is different, though. Like, I've seen some, though, that kind of look like they remind me a lot of those sandwiches from Arby's.
3: The mailboxes?
4: Yeah.
1: Some of them you can go full hands in and put whatever you need in there. And then some of them are just little slits. You got to pop it in there.
3: Watch out for the cheesy ones. That is messy.
5: Yeah. What about the novelty boxes? Like, there's a guy that lives around the corner from us, and his box looks like a big fish.
2: I don't know. I mean, I've always wanted to keep my mail away from the big fish.
1: Yeah, that seems too foreign for me.
5: Okay.
4: Yeah.
5: I mean, I'm just trying to include everybody.
3: What are you trying to get? Mail from Nickelback and a bunch of tapioca pudding. Keep it away from you. That sounds gross.
4: Gross.
2: Yeah, sounds like their taste stinks.
5: Yeah.
1: Yeah.
3: Make sure the path to your box is clear.
2: Mm-hmm. Obviously. Okay. Yeah, always. Yeah.
3: Should it need to be?

0: replaced, then consult your local laws.
1: All these mail loads, all they want to do is just, you know, replace an old box with a new, bright, younger one.
2: Sometimes there's just no amount of lube that's going to make that better.
0: What if you're looking for a box, like you're looking at your box and you're like, it will not take a large package? I have great news for you. Okay. If you want to get a box that can hold a large package, you can go right to the post office and they will help get you one for free. So walk in today and say, I have a giant package and I need a big old box to stick it in.
3: Okay. This box ain't big enough.
0: So there you go. Mailbox improvement week.
2: Okay.
0: That's a public service announcement. Did they pay for this? No. This one's free because we love America.
4: Boy, there's no big load we can't talk about on this show.
2: No, not when it comes to mail loads.
4: M-A-I-L.
2: Right.
0: Yeah, right. Mail's important.
2: Yeah. Box.
0: Otherwise, how would we know what sales we're going to skip and who to vote for?
2: Yeah,
0: I can't wait to talk about blank segment next from the O'Reilly Auto Parts Studios. It is the Free Beer and Hotwig Show.
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6: The Michigan State Police are putting new attention on cold cases, including the disappearance of Diana Lee Peckham from Baroda nearly 50 years ago. 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
4: Free Beer, I love the way you say usual. Really gets me going. Steve, when you pull a random clip from years past, like out of nowhere, God, that is fine as hell. Kelly, when you walk the line of being borderline controversial but don't get dumped, that's awesome. Hot Wings, when you play the perfect drop and it just lands, man, that's great. My thing for Maitland is that you know every artist under the sun, and you know more artists than the guys who've been radio for 72 years.
2: What's that laugh?
5: That was my sexy laugh.
4: Yeah, she paired it with her sexy face.
6: Wow.
5: Yeah, they go, you like that? I say,

0: 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What a day it is. 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In fact, that's where we'll be getting a contestant for today's version of Dumber Than the Show Trivia, where you could win $800 if you can beat Maitland. So you need the app to be the contestant today. I'm Freebeer, one of the hosts, and there has been much ballyhoo, many think pieces, many columns written about the different approaches the two teams took in the National Football League last night for the big matchup from Melbourne, Australia.
1: Yes.
0: The 49ers went to Australia. They went down under about a week ago. I think a week ago today they went and got there. Maybe last Thursday. They wanted their body clocks to fully adjust.
2: What is the time difference?
0: 17 hours.
1: Ooh. Yeah. That's significant. Like, that's a weird amount of time.
0: Ahead, I don't know if that's 17 hours to where we are or where in California, since both the teams are from California. So I may have read that.
1: So anywhere between 15 and 19.
0: Yeah. So it's a lot.
1: Yeah, but significant.
0: It's the other side of the world. The Rams, after kind of working it through, and they sent some players to Australia on a...
2: They were like guinea pigs.
0: Like guinea pigs. They were going for, like, to promote the game in Australia, but they had them... They used them as guinea pigs to track how they felt, how much they slept on the airplanes, what their diet was, and then they tracked all their biometrics to see what the best way to go about it was. And they decided to try to play last night's game like without resetting their body clocks. So they left as late as possible, got to Australia. They left, I believe, Wednesday night for a game that was played last night and includes 16 hours on an airplane, they
1: Whoa.
0: Said.
1: Okay, so they gave themselves no time.
0: So I was very curious, and on paper, the Rams are the better team. Like, they're the favorite to win the Super Bowl, or one of the two or three, whereas the 49ers are expected to be down a little bit. So double advantage them? Single advantage them? Who knows? But the scoreboard said 49ers 27, Rams 7. And a lot of people are saying the Rams looked a little jet-lagged.
2: So it didn't quite work, the experiment.
0: Or it's the NFL, and it's the first week of the NFL season, and that's just how it went.
1: Because I mean, maybe
0: there'll be three games this weekend where the games are played in normal locations where we go, huh, that's not where we thought that would go. But until those games are played, and maybe even after, a lot of people will be writing stories based on what we just said and say, the Rams' approach didn't work. But we don't really know for sure. It just didn't look like it worked, that's for sure.
1: Yeah,
0: that's the end of sports talk. Well, maybe a little more.
1: It seems like it, though. I mean, the headline in CBS was Rams look jet-lagged in sluggish opening loss. I mean, and those are people that travel. They know what jet lag looks like.
0: Right. So, but no, it's probably that.
1: Waiting till the last second is... I don't know how they thought that was going to work out okay. Well, I mean, there's a handful of people that, you know, maybe don't suffer jet lag as much as others, but all it takes is a handful that it really screws up. So, and that's it. It's over.
0: The Athletic did a story where they really dove deep and they talked to a bunch of doctors and trainers and sleep specialists and everything else. And

0: know, experts who have studied biorhythms of the human body and all of that stuff. And they all agreed that what the Rams were doing made sense as far as the body clock. But there was one thing that almost every one of the experts said but about.
1: Is it the return?
0: No, it was the fact that part of the plan to not change your body clock involves a flight of that much time where the human body is pent up on an airplane.
1: Yeah.
0: And the rest isn't the same. Mm-hmm. And they said that is the big variable that may defeat all of the body clock stuff and everything else that they're counting on.
2: Which,
0: I thought that was, and so then that seems to be how it played out.
3: It's fascinating. Like, I feel like this is going to be used as an example in like sleep classes or in psychology classes in colleges and stuff.
0: Update, it is 17 hours ahead of the Pacific, 14 hours ahead of us in the Eastern time zone.
2: Okay, so 17 for them.
0: Thank you.
2: Whew. So, yeah, so.
1: That sucks, man. Now they have to, I mean, granted, they have, what, 8 days until their next game, 9 days until their next game, but still, like, that's a huge thing.
0: Yeah,
1: I remember just going to London, which was 6 hours, and coming back from that, like, it takes days and days to get readjusted.
0: Well, and they used to give teams that played in London used to always get a bye the next week. I think they even got away from doing that, but they're probably not going to have a bye on the second week of the season. And if you do, that's part of the teams always want that bye later in this, as late in the season as they can get it, even though it's randomly assigned, I guess.
1: Players are banged up. You want to get everyone healthy again.
0: Between game one and game two, that's the healthiest you'll be the rest of the year, probably.
2: Mm-hmm.
0: I don't know.
3: Well, hi, I'm Maitland, and if you ever feel the need to scream in your car because maybe life's just lifing, maybe you forgot your meds that day, and things are just a little crazy, pro tip, make sure there's nobody standing next to your car when that happens.
0: Ooh. Okay. So this wasn't scream in your car like you're startled. This was scream like, let's get some bad juju out.
3: Oh, yeah.
1: Can you give us an example of this person that may have done this, hypothetically?
3: You want an example of the scream or the story of the person? Because I got both.
0: Yeah. I really want to do both.
3: Okay. Yeah.
0: I'd like the scream first so we have that context.
2: Yeah, I agree.
3: Except longer and more cracky.
2: Yeah.
3: Because it was visceral.
2: Well, and clearly you're trying to reenact it, but you meant it at the time. So it's always going to be more powerful.
0: Yeah. And more authentic. Yeah, more authentic.
3: Yeah. It's kind of like that.
0: That gave me a jolt of chemicals in my body now, and I knew what was happening.
2: Yeah.
3: Yeah. Yesterday, I was on a wild goose chase for habanero peppers. Because I'm making chili tonight.
0: Okay.
2: And you were having a hard time finding them?
3: Yes. I went to not one, not two, not four, but five stores to find anything that I could use for habanero in my dad's chili recipe. And I tried like the big supermarket. Nothing.
0: At the risk of mansplaining, did you even try the habanero district of our very diverse town?
3: Oh, I'm getting there because I went there.
0: We have one because that was supposed to be silly.
2: I thought you were going to start say that you had gone to Big Lots and then one of the other home goods store.
3: I had gone to Meijer.
2: So you're at all of the grocery stores.
3: They didn't have them fresh. They didn't have them pickled. They had them in every kind of salsa and hot sauce. I think habaneros just exist in a magical land. It's exclusively for hot sauces and salsas that none of us can ever find.
0: Like, we can't. They're not access retail. They're not retail accessible.
3: No.
0: They're only wholesale.
3: Okay. Exactly.
1: Right. Okay. Yeah, you're going to buy a 55-gallon drum of them.
3: So then I go to this other cutie little produce market. Like, for sure, they'll have them. Nope. I said, okay, let me check out, like, one of the Hispanic supermarkets. Go to one of them, they don't have anything.
0: Wow.
3: Hardly anything. So I'm like, okay, well, I know an area where there is two practically across the street from each other. I'll go there. I go into the first one, and I get to the aisle where all the peppers are, and there's a basket where peppers were, but they don't have any. But you know, they have the jars, so I was like, I'm going to find some pickled habaneros in any of these jars, and it'll be fine. Nope, they have pickled jalapenos, pickled poblanos, pickled serranos, whatever else. No pickled habaneros. I said, okay, that's by the third.

0: one I went to, that's when I got in my car. And it had just been a frustrating day. Everyone was driving like dummies. There's some stuff going on at home that I was like, I'm so stressed out.
1: Oh, you're having a Limp Bizkit break stuff moment.
0: I was. I went full
2: nice,
0: Fred
2: finally.
0: Durst.
2: You put your red hat on backwards.
3: Well, they call you Carrie Understood.
1: Yeah, everything sucks.
0: So I get in my car, just pent up frustration. I get in, I let out a scream like the one I did a couple minutes ago. And all of a sudden I hear, and I look to my right. And there's a man getting out of his car who just whipped his head over and looked. This man just wants to do his groceries, and he's thinking Gringos everywhere are losing their minds. So he goes in, and as he's opening the door to go into the supermarket, he turns back and looks at me still like, is this fish okay? So I kind of start laughing because I just let out all of this emotion, and I'm like, oh.
2: Did you get like the thumbs up?
0: Backed out of there and turned, but the next one I needed was requiring me to turn left down a very busy street. I was like, this is going to be impossible. I'll turn right and just take side streets and get there that way. Well, I get to the end of the street that I turned down, fresh off of a hot scream, and it's a dead end.
1: Oh!
0: I started just cackling.
1: You broke.
0: I did.
1: You became hysterical.
0: I was laughing for the next 20 minutes.
1: You're a maniac now.
0: At everything. I went full maniac. I said, oh, I wish I was the same as this end. Dead. And then found a way to turn left on the busy street, going to the next supermarket. I go to the area where the peppers should be. They're not there. There's a boy. Yes, there's a boy stuck in the shelves. And I just start laughing again next to him because there ain't no habaneros. They're habaneros. So then I just find an aisle with some salsa that resembles a habanero. I think it's just crushed habaneros. And I'm like, we're going with it.
1: Just added it.
2: Yeah.
0: Okay. We're coming up
1: that
0: on
1: was
0: it.
1: Good timing.
0: So I check out with my little bottle of.
2: Did you leave with a fat lip?
0: Crushed habaneros. I wanted to punch something and break stuff real bad. But then my like debit card for my credit union account that I have, I don't use often, but I was needing to use it that day, and it declined again. And I

0: I'm going home. And the guy could tell I was just so fed up. He's like, well, have a good, he did the, have a good day.
1: Yeah.
2: Oh,
1: yeah.
2: Like, I'm surprised.
1: Because he has kind. To.
2: I'm surprised he didn't just do the, you know, something just, honey, you can just take those.
0: Right.
2: You just take the habaneros.
0: Just take up.
2: We'll be all right.
0: Just take
1: up. This text, Maitland is on the way to shooting a late night talk show host in the head. Reference to the movie The Joker.
0: Well, Joker.
1: You might want to earmuff this one.
0: Why? Okay.
1: My wife got two habaneros for free yesterday at the farmer's market. The farmer had too many.
3: Yeah.
0: Don't take this opportunity.
2: Which farmer's market was it? Was it the one titled, right. like, round the corner from Maitland's Place Farmer's Market?
0: I don't want to see another habanero for another 6 months.
1: Should be okay based on the habanero desert we're in.
0: They can F right off. I'm done.
3: Yeah, see, I feel like your biggest mistake was going to a more Hispanic area instead of a whiter, paler, Dutcher area where they never buy habaneros. You know those things just sit there by the bushel full.
1: See,
3: I
1: would have gone towards Hot Wings side of town. Now, Hot Wings is way beyond it, but where it's all the fancy rich people trying recipes they learned on TikTok. Because I bet there's like, you know, cultured
2: habaneros.
1: Field to table habaneros or something.
0: Right. So I went to try
1: that were delivered on a recumbent bike.
0: One of the ones I went to was one of those gentrify marts. And that didn't even work.
1: God, I would have bet. Oh my gosh. I had no idea.
0: Yeah, I can't.
1: We're glad you're okay.
0: I was hooting and hollering. And then I had to make chili.
1: Is it the kind of thing where were you still the kind of mad where every cupboard you close it like you're mad at that cupboard? That's a bad feeling, but sometimes when you're doing it, it feels so good to just smash things.
0: Oh, but that scream, it healed me a little bit. So sorry to that man.
1: Oh
0: I'm okay.
1: You know how long he must have watched your car when you pulled away?
0: Or he just went in there and was like, did this crazy lady just walk out of here?
1: What if you had looked across the street when you came back and the lights were off and the sign had been turned to closed?
0: A cop pulls up.
1: Like they're like, oh, there's a crazy lady here.
3: I bet he walked out real careful to make sure that he wasn't going to get run down.
1: Just one of those days. On the way, we'll do the initials game next. That ought to make everyone feel better. Back in a moment. It is the Free Beer and Hot Wings Show.
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0: What about a more fleshy body part?
1: No. No, I wouldn't like that.
2: Fleshy body part.
1: Yeah. I mean, I know that there are...
0: Well, like, because those are human body parts, but they're not really flesh.
1: I guess some do. Like, at least for men, noses and ears never stop growing.
0: That's true.
1: Which is why old men look insane.
0: Yeah.
1: So we got that.
2: I'm not going to let that happen.
0: Well, what are you going to do? Cut it off?
2: I'm going to have them, like, lopped or something.
0: Why don't you have really long Mitch Albom hair that always covers your ears?
2: That's a good look.
0: Yeah. I think doesn't he have an ear issue? That's why, isn't that why?
1: Yeah, I think so. I think there's something strange with the tops of his ears or something, or one of them. But
0: I can't tell, but this might be a tangent that we're on.
3: It doesn't.
0: Let's play the initials game.
2: Oh, we're at a disadvantage. Guessing the...
0: Are you?
1: Are we?
2: Yeah.
0: All right. Tommy can go first and last.
2: Okay, Tommy.
1: All right.
0: We're guessing the initials.
2: All right. Who wants to bet Tommy doubles up on at least one of his letters?
1: Oh, of his own?
0: Okay. Tommy, that would be amazing.
1: Yeah.
0: Mm. And I believe it's still possible, even though Steve pointed out the possibility,
4: guys,
0: which decreases its likelihood.
4: I started writing them down because I got so embarrassed after doing that twice.
0: But you wrote down the alphabet before you picked, so you know which letters you have?
4: No, I picked the... I see the conundrum. Though I write down the ones.
0: I knew what you
4: set.
0: Meant. I'm making fun of you for having to write down the alphabet.
4: Okay. Then you can be A S.
0: Is that your guess for the letters?
4: Yeah.
2: A S.
0: A S?
4: Yep.
1: Yeah. You wanted a second S.
4: Yeah.
1: But you can't.
4: I'll finish
1: two.
4: It later.
0: You'll have to. Those are zero correct. Okay. Steve.
2: All right. I'm going to go with P R.
0: Zero correct. Hot Wings.
1: Oh, boy. Okay. Let's go B-T.
0: You have one correct.
2: Ooh, very nice.
5: Okay.
2: Good job.
1: Thanks.
5: Okay.
0: Go ahead, Maitland.
5: T-D.
0: Zero correct. Back where we started. The Alpha and the Omega. Tommy.
3: All right.
4: Did Maitland say T or C?
5: T.
4: T, okay.
2: She said T.
1: She said T-D.
2: D. T as in dog.
0: Listen to them spoon-feeding you. Mm. They don't trust your crayon and paper for the notes you've been making.
4: Well, no. Okay. Let's do B-H.
5: Hmm. Butthole.
4: There it is.
0: Or a nice abbreviation for bitch, which is also something I am. That is incorrect. You got one right. It's M-B.
1: M-B.
0: As in Mary Bobby.
4: Oh, boy.
2: Okay.
1: That's what I would say is Mary Bobby.
0: I didn't
1: want
0: to say something legit because it might be one of the answers.
1: Yeah. No, I got you.
2: Like what? Money bags.
0: Myrtle Beach.
1: Major bitch.
0: There we go. If you get it on the first one, you get 4 points. 3 for the second, 3rd for... 2 for the third, 1 for the fourth, etc. There we go. M-B. Clue number one, commonly shortened to just the first word. That's always helpful. So now you have to think of a two-word phrase that has the initials M-B, but we only really say the first word.
1: I immediately thought of something and then realized it was the wrong initial. What I wanted to say was master's degree. And then I go, no, that's a D, not a B. Yep. But you do usually shorten it to master's.
2: Mm-hmm. Mm-hmm. Yeah.
0: Clue number two, have been on the International Space Station. Clue number three, sounds royal. Clue number four, known for significant migration.
5: Maitland. Monarch butterflies.
0: That is correct. Oh. 1 point as the fourth clue the has station? Begun.
1: No, I didn't know that.
0: Not all of them, just some.
2: Thank you.
0: Round two, MB. Clue number one, created in 1910.
1: Hot wings.
0: Milton Bradley.
1: No.
0: Good shot, though. Clue number two, this is an achievement. Clue number three, a popular one is connected to first aid. Clue number four, these are earned. Clue number five, eagles need 21 of these.

0: Clue number six. These are sewn onto Boy Scouts uniforms.
1: Steve.
2: Howings.
3: Oh.
0: Steve.
1: Merit badge.
0: Yes.
4: Oh.
0: Not a lot of earners in the room.
3: Mm-mm.
2: No.
5: No.
0: Have
5: no.
0: any of us ever gotten a merit badge?
1: Yes.
0: You did? Mm-hmm. You're a Boy Scout?
5: Yep. Yeah.
0: Howings?
5: I was a Weeblo.
0: Okay.
5: Oh, one year.
0: Tommy, you were also?
4: I was Weeblo one.
0: Is that before Boy Scout?
5: It's between Cub Scouts and Boy Scouts, yes.
0: Yeah. Boy, they make it hard, don't they?
1: Yeah,
5: it's, like, yeah, it's mm-hmm. only it's a like one-year
1: cub
5: thing.
1: Of us outsiders. Cub, yeah. Bear, Bobcat, Weeblo.
5: I mean, technically, yeah.
0: One of these but. Things is not like the other.
5: Yeah.
0: Here we go. MB, round three. Clue number one, this is a person.
3: Maitland.
0: Maitland.
3: Milton Bradley.
0: No.
3: Dang it.
4: Tommy.
0: Tommy.
4: Milton Berle.
0: No. Mm. Clue number two, found in the office, lab, or field. Clue number three, studies life.
1: Steve.
0: Steve.
1: Marine biologist.
0: Correct, Steve.
3: Oh.
0: That's two additional Ooh. Points.
5: I'm like, medical biologist.
3: That seems you know,
5: cumbersome to say.
3: When I was growing up, every girl wanted to be a marine biologist.
1: Mm-hmm. My yeah. sister did.
3: And yeah. the girl in my class who wanted to be it the most is one.
4: Right
5: well, damn.
3: First person I ever saw I do were, it.
1: Follow your dreams.
0: I wanted you to say it. And the first girl who ever said she wanted one, she bought a mermaid tail and sits by the pool.
5: Yeah.
0: I knew you weren't going to do that, but that's what I wanted.
5: She got into killing dolphins.
3: Oh.
0: She loves to go to Pleasure Cove and watch the blood yeah. run thick on the rocks.
3: My God.
5: She jerks manatees.
3: Especially She's... ones named Greg.
0: MB.
1: Took a weird turn.
5: Yeah, it usually does.
0: Round four. Clue number one. This is not typically intended to be derogatory.
4: Tommy.
0: Tommy.
4: My bad.
0: Nope.
3: Maitland.
0: Maitland.
3: Mother bleeper.
0: No. That is. Number two. Sometimes temporarily overseas. Clue number three. Mm-hmm. Commonly seen around or near bases. Clue number four is commonly on the move. Clue number five is connected to an upbringing or childhood.
3: Maitland.
0: Maitland.
3: Mama's boy?
0: No. Clue number six. Kelly Cheese was one of these.
5: Hot wings.
1: Hot wings.
5: Military brat.
0: Correct.
3: Oh.
0: Can't believe they put that on the card.
1: Yeah, weird.
5: Yeah, that's crazy.
1: Thanks for listening.
0: Round five. Clue number one. This is not normally considered a compliment. Clue number two. Often asks for guidance or advice.
3: Maitland.
0: Maitland.
3: Mama's boy?
0: Yeah, buddy.
5: Oh.
0: That's three for Mate. She has four. Steve has three. Hot Wings has one. And one other person has none.
5: Recognize that clue anywhere.
3: Yes, I would.
0: I'm surprised you're not shouting it on every answer. Like that
1: in your jalapeno
0: car.
1: Voice.
3: Just shrieking.
4: Mama's boy! Mama's boy! Mama's boy!
0: Round six, MB. Maybe the final round. Clue number one can be read. R-E-A-D.
5: Oh.
0: Clue number two, may require registration. Clue number three is digital. Clue number four features public discussion.
5: Jeez.
0: Clue number five often features a moderator.
3: Maitland.
0: Maitland.
3: Message board.
0: Yes.
5: Mm.
0: And Maitland runs over everyone, dominating
5: Jeez.
0: This game. And winning 5-3-1-0.
6: Yikes.
5: Man. Yeah. I think we can all agree Milton Bradley should have been.
3: It should
1: yeah,
3: have.
1: Definitely.
0: It was not, even in the remaining clues, which we didn't
5: That's insanity.
0: Number of them.
3: Every time.
5: Send it back.
3: Every time we learn the initials, I write down like the first two or three things that come to my mind, and
1: Me
3: Milton
1: too.
3: Bradley was number one.
1: I wrote nothing down. Every time I'm usually like, oh, okay, like, I got one or two that I can put in the

0: Bank.
1: Seems like mostly bad.
2: Yeah.
3: I was waiting
1: for moribund.
2: More
1: two
2: better?
1: Words.
3: I was
2: more
3: waiting
2: better.
3: For Mercedes Benz.
0: Oh, that's a good one.
3: Now that.
1: Mung bung.
3: Mm. I was waiting for mung bung.
0: Mung bung.
1: It's where the beetle goes.
3: Yeah.
1: All right. Dumber than the show trivia revisited. Batavia, Illinois. 2:40 in the morning. Woman sees a flashlight and a shadow outside her window. Police say the man in her backyard was a registered sex offender. A military court convicted him in 2024. 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
4: You may run into some patchy fog early this morning. That'll be followed by sunny skies, our high 77. Tonight turning partly cloudy with a low of 59. On Saturday, a mix of clouds and sun. We're a few degrees warmer with a high of 82. From News 10, I'm First Alert meteorologist Darren Rockhol.
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0: It is time to play Dumber Than the Show trivia each and every day at this time. We add $100 to the jackpot every day, every week, rather, for each person that plays.
1: Mm-hmm.
0: That's confusing. So Steve's today's jackpot would double from 100 to 200. If not, then the new 100 replaces the old 100 and the listener wins that. Who is this listener we speak of? It is Mike listening on K-Rock in the Upper Peninsula of Michigan. Hi, Mike. How are you?
2: Doing well. How are we doing?
0: Very good. Now, you're a big Packers fan, the Upper Peninsula. A lot of Packers fans and Lions fans. Probably more Packers, right?
2: Yeah, closer to Lambeau than we are Ford Field. So yeah, it just makes sense geographically.
0: What is the ceiling for the Packers this year?
2: The ceiling is the Super Bowl, right? That's always the expectation out of Title Town.
0: And obviously, and what are your expectations?
2: I mean, I'm just praying for a winning record, really.
1: That's a good starting place, honestly. Take it from a lifelong Lions fan.
0: Well,
1: started a winning season, and anything above that then ends up being great.
0: And in the toughest division in all of the National Football League right now.
1: Yeah.
0: All right, Mike, you got a chance to win $100. You're taking on Steven Dumber Than the Show Trivia. Maitland is asking the questions today.
2: Cool.
0: Steve will exit the hallway. You will not be able to hear the question, or he will not be able to hear the questions or the answers as you go first. 90 seconds is the maximum amount of time for either of you. Each gets the same five questions. Whoever gets the most right wins. If there's a tie, low time is the deciding.

0: Factor. That is it. Now Maitland.
1: Mike, any good at trivia?
2: I play along every day, and I'm usually pretty mediocre.
1: Okay. Do you think you'll do better than mediocre today?
2: Yeah. Yeah, I really do. All
1: right. Well, your chance to prove yourself, if you are ready. Are you ready?
2: Of course I'm ready.
1: All right. That begins in 3, 2, 1. What kind of animal is Diggum, the mascot for Honey Smack cereal?
2: Honeybee.
1: The Holy Trinity of Cajun cooking is a base mixture of diced onions, green peppers, and what other vegetable?
2: Oh, pass.
1: If you order an Aperol Spritz, what color would you expect it to be?
2: Pink.
1: What is the name of Harry Potter's beloved owl?
2: Hedwig.
1: Which pop star's fans are referred to as little monsters?
2: Lady Gaga.
1: The Holy Trinity of Cajun cooking is a base...
2: Double pass.
1: You said pass?
2: Yeah.
1: Okay, cool. Time. Before that, but
3: yeah,
1: you got
3: it. I got it.
1: Cool. Mike, how do you think you did?
0: But before that.
2: Honestly, I feel like I did pretty mediocre.
1: Okay. Yeah, to be expected. Well, we will...
0: Good news. You're playing trivia on the Free Beer and Hot Wing Show. Pretty mediocre. Good enough to win.
1: Yeah. We'll get you on hold.
2: I'm meeting my standard here. That's what I'm looking for.
0: Right. Hold on.
1: And we will wave Steve back on in.
0: Oh,
1: Steve's jogging.
3: Yeah, oh, look at that. Man. That's a peppy steppy.
1: It is. That's the peppy step of a confident man.
4: I decided I want to be like Bob from S Creek, who runs into every scene.
0: Oh, he does, doesn't he?
4: Yeah, once I saw that, I couldn't unsee it. I want to be that guy.
1: Okay. Well, Steve, how are you feeling about your chances on trivia today?
4: Great, great, great.
1: All right. Well, your turn to defend your... How much is your turn?
4: $100.
1: So your chance to get out of the $100 club begins in 3, 2, 1. What kind of animal is Diggum, the mascot for Honey Smack cereal?
4: Pass.
1: The Holy Trinity of Cajun cooking is a base mixture of diced onions, green peppers, and what other vegetable?
4: Onions, peppers, and beans.
1: If you order an Aperol Spritz, what color would you expect it to be?
4: Pink.
1: What is the name of Harry Potter's beloved owl?
4: Hooter.
1: Which pop star's fans are referred to as little monsters?
4: Lady Gaga.
1: What kind of animal is Diggum, the mascot for Honey Smack cereal?
4: Badger?
1: Hi. How do you think you did?
3: That famous cereal badger.
0: Did you think that's where Honey Badger came from?
4: Dude, I nearly said dermatophyte because...
3: Yeah.
0: Digger
3: rather than Diggum.
4: Yes. Yeah. And then, yeah, luckily, you said cereal.
3: Cereal dermatophyte.
4: I don't think I did that well.
1: Okay. Well, we will get Mike back on, who felt like he did pretty mediocre. And we will score this game. Welcome back, Mike.
2: We're just two mediocre guys playing trivia, Steve.
4: All right. I love it, Mike.
1: Question number one. What kind of animal is Diggum, the mascot for Honey Smacks cereal? Steve passed, came back around, said badger. Mike said honeybee. The answer is frog.
3: It's a frog, guys.
0: Diggum.
3: Diggum.
1: Yeah. He's a frog wearing a little baseball cap. He's cute.
4: Doesn't.
2: Yeah, I knew that one.
3: As soon as you see it on a box, you'll go, oh.
0: Now, Mike, you said you knew that one, yet you said honeybee. Bold strategy.
2: The pressure got to me.
0: It does.
1: Question number...
4: It doesn't look familiar.
1: Question number two. The Holy Trinity of Cajun cooking is a base mixture of diced onions, green peppers, and what other vegetable? Steve said beans. Mike passed, came back around, said pass. The answer...
0: Onions.
1: Is... Onions was listed on there, but...
3: Is it garlic?
0: It better.
1: Yeah. Onions. The celery.
3: Oh, celery.
0: Celery.
3: Wow. Everyone's wrong in the room.
4: Oh, God.
3: Yeah.
4: Just pour water in there.
1: Question number three. If you order an Aperol Spritz, what color would you expect it to be? Steve said pink. Mike said pink. You're both wrong. It's orange.
3: I was gonna say it's orange, right?

0: Yep. What is that?
1: It's Aperol, which is digestive, I think is what they call it. And then it's fruit juices and Prosecco.
0: Maitland just talked at length about this when her dream girl was in town for the concert. Mm-hmm.
2: That's why I guessed pink, because I knew Maitland was into it. And I was like, Maitland likes pink drinks.
0: Yeah.
1: It's orange. Mm. We move to question number four. What is the name of Harry Potter's beloved owl? We are tied 0-0.
0: Okay. Light in the world.
1: Steve answered Hooter.
2: Yeah.
0: Harry Potter's owl, Hooter.
1: Mike
0: Hello,
1: said...
0: Hello, Hooter.
1: Mike said Hedwig. It is Hedwig.
2: Oh, no.
1: And Mike is on the board 1-0.
3: I've never missed an opening night of Harry Potter.
2: Well, good for you.
0: I mean, if you want to say you have sex all the time, just say it.
3: I mean, I have three kids, so.
0: Yeah, right?
1: Yeah, doing something. The kids. Question number five. Which pop star's fans are referred to as little monsters? Steve said Lady Gaga. Mike said Lady Gaga.
2: Oh,
1: it is Lady Gaga, and Mike wins 2-1.
2: Nice job, Mike.
3: Like, yeah. $100 has never felt so good.
0: Mike, you said you did mediocre, and we said that was good enough to win, and that turned to be prophetic.
3: Mm-hmm. That heck yeah, brother.
0: We remain pathetic. Mike, congratulations. Keep an eye on your email inbox for that exciting government paperwork you need to get, and then send it back in to us, okay?
3: Bureaucracy for the win. Thank you so much, guys.
0: Thank you, Bell. There you go. We'll play again today. Right before Dumber Than the Show Trivia, we're going to spend a segment just sort of looking back on 9/11, 25 years ago. It has been shocking to me personally. Just listening to some of the audio we were going to play earlier today, I was shocked at how viscerally it hit me, because I feel like we've never stopped hearing the clips or watching those clips on TV or whatever, but I guess maybe I hadn't let myself listen as closely as I did this morning. So,
4: yeah,
0: just a heads up, that will be happening later.
4: Mm-hmm.
0: And I'm guessing it'll have the same effect on a lot of you.
4: Oh, definitely. Yeah, it always does.
0: On the way, in the short term, they won't stop growing on her, and she would like them to stop growing on her. An MMA fighter says he has a potential matchup for a lot of money, and it would be really controversial. And the cat was in the couch when the couch went away.
2: Cat's in the couch.
0: Cat in the couch.
5: Cat in the couch.
6: Cat in the couch.
0: Don't need no cat in the couch. 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
4: Oh, yeah.
0: The rest of the pros get underway. College is underway in earnest.
4: Yeah.
0: Earnest.
4: So much good things happening earnestly. 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
0: Somebody got silly in Australia with one of the team nicknames last night. 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

0: 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Hot Wings there.
1: Hi.
0: Steve is here. Hello. Kelly is on assignment back on Monday. Maitland is here-ish. And Tommy behind the glass. 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What is he doing to the rubber duck? What did the Australian reporter think the team was called? Those are coming up. First this. This MMA fighter, this was bumping around on the back pages a couple days ago, and I thought it was just one of those stories. Like, there used to be a lot of stories with Hot Wings in, like, in the early 2000s where it was like, this story from Romania, and it was always the most outrageous things.
1: Yes.
0: And they always seemed dubious, and there's still a category of those stories where I'm like, there's just enough non-attribution in this that makes me think it's fake.
1: Sure.
0: And this is one of them.
2: It's very much, people are saying.
0: Yeah, very
2: but,
0: much. Yeah.
2: But no one knows who the people are.
0: Well, in this case, now there's a guy talking about it. An amateur MMA fighter named Cole Johnson makes a claim that he will be involved in a fight. This is what it says.
3: I've been talking back and forth with these dudes overseas, and they have access to a chimp who's been attacking people. This chimp is a large male chimp. It's been attacking people. I couldn't see a more perfect opportunity. I want the scariest, most aggressive chimp, because I don't want anyone after I do this to be still, you know, saying, oh, it wasn't a mean one. No, I am going to go to where these guys are, and we're going to set this up, and I am going to take this chimp and do horrible things to this animal. You guys are going to see what a human in his true primal nature looks like.
0: Now, chimps are stronger than three men or whatever their thing is.
1: Oh, yes, this guy will suffer injuries like he's never suffered before.
0: The fight is today. They haven't said where.
2: It's happening?
0: Yeah. He claims it's happening today, Friday the 11th. He'd been offered $500,000 to do it.
1: He's going to need all of that to recover.
0: He had claimed he could beat a chimpanzee on a fight, something only an idiot would say.
2: Now, from what I read,
0: a viral social media post that garnered almost 8 million views.
2: From what I

0: read it,
1: he was warned, you know.
0: And I read that he made that post like in jest. It was a, oh yeah, everyone knows I could beat up a chimp type. But then it got so viral that he was like, all right, I guess I got to do it now.
1: He claims, I mean, this can't be real, right? He claims that the chimpanzee will not be sedated, will be left with its claws and teeth intact, and that the fight will take place in a large grass-based cage. He added there will be people with tranquilizers to stop the chimp before it kills him.
0: Tranquilizers don't work immediately.
2: Yeah. I mean, it takes a second.
0: But good luck to you, sir.
2: This dude is so dead.
1: Honestly.
2: If this actually goes through, and assuming the chimp isn't like a 90-year-old elderly chimp.
0: Yeah.
2: And it's a regular, normal chimpanzee. It will destroy this idiot.
1: Yeah. An animal behavioralist who has studied chimpanzees his whole life, like a Jane Goodall type, said, quote, the chimpanzee is very unlikely to understand that this is a game rather than a struggle for survival.
0: What do you think?
1: They're easily provoked to extreme violence. Ask that lady whose face has gone on vacation and not come back. She's fine.
2: Yeah, this headline says scientists warn MMA fighter versus chimp clash will result in catastrophic injuries.
1: Honestly, I'm rooting for the chimp.
0: Yeah, of course.
1: Well, the chimp is the innocent person thing here. Not a person, but it's this guy's stupid.
2: Yeah, that thing only knows survival. It's like it's not like, hey, this would be a fun contest. Yeah, let me see if I can beat up a human. Like, it's like, oh, this person is coming at me.
1: Yeah.
2: I'm going to do everything I can to kill it.
1: Yeah.
2: That's what he's going
1: to do. I'm rooting for the chimp and its intuition. I don't want him to die, but I want him to be punished severely for how stupid this is. And then I hope the chimp gets away and smashes everyone else's face in that is part of organizing and recording this. This is the lowest form of human entertainment in this era. I know that there were different eras where different things took place. It's 2020.
2: Yeah, like there's wildly stupid.
0: There's those old timey pictures of like a boxer and a bear.
1: Yeah.
0: going at it. And like, this is,
1: those were horrific, but people were dumber.
0: It's 2026.
1: Pretty dumb.
2: But again, chimps have a history of ripping off faces.
1: They go for testicles and faces.
2: And, you know, I mean, the fact is he might be super strong everywhere, especially compared to like a woman who raised a chimp. But skin connectivity to a skull doesn't get stronger,
1: right?
2: As far as I'm aware.
1: He hasn't worked out his neck skin.
2: Like, I'm pretty sure he'll be able to tear his face skin just like a regular lady face skin.
1: Have you been strengthening the skin that holds your balls to your body by hitting it with cane sticks for the last 20 years?
2: Yeah.
1: Like you would your shins?
2: Yeah.
1: Probably not.
2: The only way he has a chance is if that chimp is pre-sedated.
1: And he says it won't be.
2: Yeah.
0: Well, good luck to him. What is his name again?
2: Idiot.
0: Okay. Good luck, idiot.
1: Cole Johnson. So, how about this? You get rid of your couch. It's old. Put it out by the curb. They take it. Put it in the landfill. Then you realize, my cat's missing.
0: Oh, no.
1: Mm-hmm. A family cat got accidentally thrown away inside an old couch.
2: Oh, man.
1: The cat's name, Mike.
2: Goodbye.
3: Hello, pussy.
1: And the owner called the landfill workers and said, I think Mike's in the couch. Like, oh, my God, we got to rescue this man. He went, no, Mike's a cat. Mike, the cat. Did get rescued. Here's the owner and the landfill workers breaking it down.
4: For a couple of days, I walked around the neighborhood holding a bag of treats going, Mike, and having a sinking feeling that the cat was in the couch. When stuff is dumped here, that's going to be crushed and going to go to the landfill. So, you know, it was so close to being a tragedy.
5: Sure enough, there was a cat on the edge of the pit.
6: Below the pit is about 15 feet to the asphalt. And above that is about 4 feet. It took us about 10 minutes to get the cat down.
4: Just an amazingly happy ending, and I'm so thankful to everyone who played a part in it.
7: Cat in the house. I said, yeah, there's a cat in the house.
0: Well, it used to be. Yeah, it used to be a cat in the house. Yeah. Cat in the dump now.
7: Yeah. We don't need no meows. We don't need no cats.
1: This dance instructor confirmed something we had heard a number of other times about Gen Alpha. Remember we heard from that teacher who

0: who made the gas corner?
1: Oh, the fart corner.
2: Oh, yeah.
0: Yeah, the fart corner. Well, this dance teacher has a similar opinion.
3: Gen Alpha's biggest accomplishment has been that they normalize farting. It's not embarrassing to fart anymore. I teach dance to elementary age kids through seniors in high school, and they just rip so much to the point that they know what each other's farts smell like. They're just like, oh, ha, ha, ha. When we were growing up, it was traumatizing if you accidentally farted. Everyone would remember who ripped by accident in class, and you'd be sent to therapy for like 15 years because of how embarrassing it was. So good job to Gen Alpha, because nothing's ever that deep. Everybody farts.
0: That is something I've noticed recently with our six boys, is they all seem to know who farted based on the dietary ingredients.
1: Do they still think it's funny?
0: Yep.
1: Okay, good.
0: Oh, yeah.
1: I'm cool with normalizing the farts. As long as the farts are still funny.
0: And take that away from America.
1: Yeah.
4: I think they're only funny, though, if they make noise. Like, SBDs are not funny. Yeah,
0: yeah. The reaction to them can be funny, though.
4: Oh, I mean, for the dealer, not the smelter.
1: One of my favorite things on social media is Guess My Fart. Have you guys ever watched them?
0: No.
1: Where it'll be like a couple and, you know, the guy will be recording himself and he'll say to his girlfriend or his wife, guess my fart. And she'll go, and then he actually farts and it always matches up. Or she'll be
0: really?
1: Like, and then he rips one and it goes, it's one impressive. Of my favorite things.
0: That does sound
1: I'm a simple
0: weirdly
1: person.
0: Fun.
1: Yeah.
0: Australia reporter last night, before the Niners and the Rams played in Melbourne, where the Niners punched the Rams right in the mouth, 27-7. That's a surprise. Super Bowl contender. Supposed to be the Rams, not the 49ers. 49ers on the fringe. But this reporter missed it by just a bit. Maybe on purpose.
5: We're watching some footy game in America, the Rams and the San Francisco 69ers play some rubbish game.
6: 49ers.
7: But that sounds much more interesting.
4: Yes. 69ers.
6: A lot of people might pay to see them.
7: That's what we were doing.
6: The 49ers.
7: That's much harder to explain to your wife.
4: Much harder to explain to your wife.
1: Going back to the beginning, I love how they call it footy games.
5: We're watching some footy game.
0: Some footy game.
1: Footy game.
0: One more thing quickly. This is a quick news story, but they don't say the phrase the way they do in the headline, which is disappointing. So we'll tell you what the actual headline the same station put up.

0: This man, please call police. You can always submit an anonymous tip at CCPD on their mobile app, as well as calling Crime Stoppers.
1: Now, they have video of him, and they left out the two words that make the headline the best. Because she said police search for suspect seen on video using pool, hot tub, except she said pool and hot tub. But the way they wrote it is, on video using pool, hot tub, and intensely interacting, in quotes, because that's what it is in the police report, with a rubber duck in Chatham County.
2: Intensely interacting with a rubber duck?
1: Yeah.
3: What I want to know is how many pool towels is, what did it say, $1,200 in pool towels?
4: That's the thing that struck me more than him doing a duck.
3: Yeah.
4: Was $1,200 worth of pool towels.
1: How many
4: pool towels always suck anyway?
1: How many pool towels would you get for $100?
4: I mean, brand probably new. I don't know, but
3: probably 10.
4: Yeah, right? I mean, so probably.
2: This was a private home, right?
1: I thought so.
2: Okay, because I could understand it if maybe you broke into a public pool
3: or a hotel
2: pool, and they had a big rack of towels or something, and he took the whole thing.
4: But maybe it's one of the, maybe they only buy towels from one of those online retailers that, like, we have the best towels. And then you go, I want some best towels. And then you realize that they're $60 a piece.
2: Yeah.
4: And you go, oh no,
1: these
4: this
1: bamboo
4: is dumb.
1: Towels are the best.
2: The William Sonoma towels. Or
4: I
2: something.
4: Buy towels 2 for $15. That's Coach how towels. I buy towels.
1: You think they had the Coach logo on them?
4: Probably.
1: Maybe. On the way, they won't stop growing. And people won't stop looking. That's next. 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
7: No accidents to report at this time. Traffic moving along at around normal speeds except for 127 southbound between 69 and Lake Lansing Road and also 96 eastbound west of Cortland in Ionia County due to continued construction. You got a traffic tip? 888-765-8723 with a look at your traffic. I'm Brock Pulmbush.
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4: Your tonsil went, nope.
5: Oh, I don't have one of those. 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
4: Oh.
2: I can't believe you didn't feel that during the interview, Hollings.
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4: On the way, on this game day Friday, we may do the five-second rule in the next segment. Per request, this text, I just saw bath towels at Kohl's for $86 a piece. Why is that pertinent? Because in the last segment,
2: what?
4: In the report about the guy that broke into someone's hot tub and used their rubber duck vigorously and then biked away having stole $1,200 in towels, we thought that was an outrageous number. But now hearing that, I'm like, okay.
6: I don't believe for one second somebody saw an $86 towel at Kohl's.
7: Maybe an $86 pack of towels?
6: Bundle, maybe.
7: Yeah, like 10 towels.
6: Like a regular old bath towel? No way.
4: I hope not. This is a crazy world we live in. All right, speaking of crazy, this lady has a unique condition, and they won't stop growing.
8: Lives with an incredibly rare condition called macromastia, where her breasts are larger than average and continue to grow.
9: Yeah, after recently reaching size 30U.
4: Man, look at those gazongas.
7: Did they say size 30U?
4: Yes.
9: After recently reaching size 30U, some are now
4: so
9: joined...
4: So 30 of me? They look like it.
6: Yeah, they look like 30
4: of you. Holy smokes.
7: I mean, they look like basketballs.
4: Yeah.
9: You, Summer, now joins us to tell us about the condition and to share sort of an insight into what it's like.
4: Summer, like summer here, summer there. You can't contain those things.
9: Summer, thank you for coming in.
10: Thank you.
11: Thank you for having me.
10: Good morning.
9: Genuinely, when the guy said, oh, we've got these two water bottles for you to try, my expectation was, oh, that's relatively easy. But to the idea of lifting them up, you try and lift them, that you carry these...
4: I was like, what, is he calling her breast water bottles?
10: Yeah.
4: But apparently, as an illustration in a previous segment, they said, lift these up. This is what she's carrying.
6: Okay, so of the weight.
7: Gotcha.
9: Like that weight around jokes. Every day... is extraordinary. I don't know how, because you've such a small frame.
10: I know. I don't really think it's that bad, because I do it every single day, but when I saw you try and lift, I was like, damn, he needs to lift more.
7: Like, yeah, I got huge jugs, but you're a wimp.
4: Yeah.
9: Yes.
12: Not the first thing.
9: No, I was going to say, it's not often said, but it has made me think that as well.
10: Yeah, it is quite heavy, but I think because I go through it every day, I don't really think about it.
9: Yeah,
10: it's just... seeing it is really crazy.
12: And it all started when you were so small as well. You were only 7.
4: Holy smokes.
12: What happened? Was it just your hormones started to kick in?
10: Yeah,
13: you started getting your boobies.
10: I didn't get diagnosed until like 4 years ago here. Mm. And then I went to America to get diagnosed and told more about it. Mm. But they told me that it's all hormone based. Like macromastia is like all to do with your hormones. So they kicked in when I was 7 and then that's when they started to grow. Right. And then when I was 25 again, that's when they grew 11 sizes in a year. Cause that's
7: whoa.
4: Oh, wow.
7: 11 in a year.
9: 11 sizes in a year.
4: Her breasts, they put up, weigh 27 kilograms. And maybe they said it when I was distracted by her bazooms. Mm-hmm. But that's 60 pounds. She's carrying 60 pounds.
7: Each or
4: so
7: total?
4: I think they mean total.
6: So each boobie is 30? Damn, man, that's a lot of weight.
7: Yeah.
10: That's almost one a month. It was crazy.
12: It must have been so hard for you that, like being a woman and like, but 7, you're still a little girl. Mm. And so to make that transition.
4: Can you imagine if that guy went, do you have any photos? Even if it was just like from a curiosity perspective.
6: Like, yes.
4: Like, and then he's like, oh God, like? No.
12: And you got your periods very early as well.
10: So, when I was 8. So yeah, I was 7 when I got bibs.
12: Yeah.
10: And I was 8 when I had my periods. And I was the first.
4: Dang.
7: Like how she said bibs.
10: Bibs. Out of like all my friends. And I had a single dad. Like my dad was like looking after me. He had no idea what to do. It was so sad.
4: I mean, even if it was mom and dad, nobody's prepared for that. Like, you wouldn't be expecting that

0: to happen to your daughter at that age?
1: No, but really tough as a single dad.
2: Oh, yeah.
0: Definitely
3: like,
0: hard.
3: I don't know what's going on.
1: I was not prepared for this until at least sixth grade. Okay.
4: I have a mom as well, but...
5: Yeah, sure. Yeah. And what was the reaction from doctors? Because I'd imagine you've been to the doctors over the years and sort of tried to get some help.
4: I was at the doctors, like, throughout all of my teens, constantly, and they would just all say it was, like, puberty, nothing serious. Mm. I was trying to get reductions from when I was, like, 14, and they would tell me that my BMI is too high because my boobs weigh so much, and they were basically saying that I was, like, overweight.
3: Mm. Which is ridiculous that a doctor, someone who is educated, couldn't put that together, like, oh, yeah, right? I mean... Sure, the number on the scale says this, but maybe like 60% of it is her boobs.
0: Maybe it's some bureaucrat looking at it on a graph. Maybe the doctors are like, yes, we recommend it, but maybe they have a similar approval like through insurance that they have for the...
1: I don't even know how that would be pertinent. Like, even if she was really overweight, right? I still don't understand how that would make any difference for a boob reduction.
5: Mm-hmm. But it's your boobs that were the heavy part of you.
4: It was all my boobs.
5: Because you're so...
1: She's okay, just for perspective, they're like the size of basketballs. Mm-hmm. I mean, they and she isn't very big.
0: She's 4'11".
6: Oh my gosh.
1: Whoa.
6: She's half boob.
1: Okay, she is half boob. It's hard to tell that she's that short because she's sitting down on a couch, but
0: it could easily be a third of her weight.
3: Yeah.
1: Probably.
0: Because she is, she's pretty normal in the rest of the sense.
3: So it cut off there, but are they still growing?
0: Apparently, yeah.
3: And how old is she?
0: She was, let's see.
3: She looks like she's probably in her mid to late 20s.
1: Yeah, that's what I would have said, like early to mid.
0: Yeah, she's 28.
1: 28, okay.
0: Mm-hmm. The one article I'm looking at was written just a couple of years ago. They were noting that she just became a size 30R.
1: Now she's into a U.
0: Yeah. I don't know what those letters mean, but I know that the closer it gets to Z, the bigger they are.
1: Yeah, once you get to Z, you have to have a couple of Homer buckets on there.
0: When do they become double letters?
6: You know, I never know.
1: Yeah, I've always been a little confused by like a double C or a double D as opposed to just an E
0: or a U. Like, did you have to go through D, then double D, E, then double E?
1: I don't know. Or does it start over? It can't start over. That'd be crazy. I've known women with double D's and they weren't that, so...
3: God, do you guys know anything about boobs?
1: Not really. Not enough, no. I always want to know more. I like to learn.
6: I don't know much.
0: That poor woman, she apparently for a while worked a job like as a server. And she seems to lean into it. Like on one website, they had the link to some of her Instagram photos.
1: She can't help it. She's super heavy on one end.
0: Right? I mean, if she doesn't lean into it, her back will snap.
1: Yeah.
0: But... Can you? She said that when she worked at the customer service job at the restaurant, it was a constant topic of conversation.
3: Oh, I bet that was great.
0: Like every time she walked up to a table, that would be awful.
3: I can't imagine being a person sitting at the table and thinking that it's appropriate to make that a topic of conversation.
1: No,
0: right?
1: No, I mean, I would definitely think it. Like, whoa.
3: Yes.
1: But no, you would never say anything.
3: Yeah.
1: That'd be...
3: Like, hi, I'm Marie. Can I get you a drink? Whoa, check out those jugs.
1: I mean, right? I guess if you have a knee-jerk reaction of just going, whoa.
3: Yeah. Like,
0: hi, I'm Summer. I'll be here to help you today. But, okay, Summer, can you help me park my bike? Can I get some Diet Coke? That's what I meant to say.
1: Yeah.
0: Holy moly. Do you have diet soda? Yeah, I wonder if she's...
3: Hope she gets some help.
0: I do too, because at some point it's going to become a, from what I'm told, I mean, don't get me wrong, my boobs got pretty big. I don't think I was anywhere close to a U, but it's start to be a back problem for her. A lot of women have talked about that.
1: That amount of weight all on the front?
0: Mm-hmm. Maybe the doctors, if they won't...
1: in a wheelbarrow.
0: What if they won't... remove any because of her BMI, what if they agree to just relocate half of them to the back? So she looks like a top or a dreidel.
6: You could do a fat transfer, take them from the top, put them in your butt, like a BBL.
0: Oh my God, would she have some junk in the trunk?
6: She would, but she could even it out so that she was like...
3: At least she wouldn't tip
6: proportional.
3: Over.

0: Yeah.
1: Yeah, weight distribution is key.
2: Paramount.
1: It is. 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That's next. 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
3: You may run into some patchy fog early this morning. That'll be followed by sunny skies. Our high 77. Tonight turning partly cloudy with a low of 59. On Saturday, a mix of clouds and sun. We're a few degrees warmer with a high of 82. From News 10, I'm First Alert meteorologist Darren Rockle.
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1: Thunderstorms, strong winds, down power lines. 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
4: 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Free Beer.
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4: I'm sorry, no, I'm so big.
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2: 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Kelly back on Monday, Maitland here, Tommy behind the glass in the O'Reilly Auto Parts studios. Let's play the 5 second rule. This is very simple. We give you a category, you get 5 seconds to answer. Steve, do you have the sounder?
4: Of course,
2: so we
4: I
2: can
4: do.
2: Give people an example, yeah. Like just as a tryout. Let's try one. Hot wings. Yeah. Name three things that you could get at a gas station that are on a roller.
7: Oh, hot dogs. Tacos and on a roller.
4: A taco on a okay. roller.
7: I'm glad. Well, aren't they like taquitos or
8: taquitos.
7: Something?
8: Oh,
4: taquitos.
7: Yeah.
4: Yeah.
7: I said
2: taco. But tacos, that, I mean, that it's spelling.
7: It might, though. Yeah. I don't know. Yeah. Some of them. Very limited. I'm like, I don't know.
8: Some of them have tornadoes, tostadas, mozzarella sticks. Basically a taquito, but like Speedway's version.
2: Okay. Mm-hmm. Gotcha.
4: Yeah, just the trademark name.
2: All right. Let's try Laura in Toms River. Hi, Laura.
9: Hi, how are you?
2: Very good. Can you do this?
9: I watch a lot of Family Feud, and I always listen to you guys, so okay. I right. hope so.
4: Oh. Good combination.
2: It's basically a master's degree in this game. Here we go.
10: Yeah.
2: Name three things commonly found in a man's junk drawer.
9: Okay. Tinder clip, a cell phone charger, and a condom.
2: What was the first one?
9: A paper clip.
2: Oh, okay. Oh. All right. Howings, do you have those three things in yours?
7: No.
8: He doesn't
2: Steve?
8: Have a nightstand.
7: No, I do.
8: Oh, you do?
7: It's a junk drawer. I just don't put stuff in it.
8: That's
2: junk
8: right.
2: drawer.
7: Oh,
2: yep.
7: A junk
2: oh,
7: drawer?
4: Yeah. Yeah, she wins.
2: What's going on here?
8: I don't know.
2: She wins?
4: Yes.
2: You got all these things?
4: I do.
7: Yeah.
2: You have a paperclip and a condom in your junk drawer.
4: Yep.
2: Why do you have a condom?
4: Exactly.
2: Right. That's why it's in the junk
7: That's
2: drawer.
7: Why it's in the
2: Not
7: going to
2: need this, but what if I need it for a project?
4: Yeah, exactly.
2: Laura,
4: yeah.
2: thank you. Well
4: it's
2: done.
4: There with all my cables from past... Yeah. Electronics.
7: I mean, I think I have both of those things, but they're not in the same drawer. That's crazy talk.
2: Tell me, am I putting people on hold or am I placing them on goodbye?
11: On hold, please, yes.
2: Okay, good. I did that.
4: On goodbye.
2: All right. On goodbye. Welcome, Jason in Albany. Hi, Jason.
12: Hey.
2: How you doing, bud?
12: I am great. How are you?
2: Good. Are you ready?
12: I am ready. Let's
2: Name
12: go.
2: Three things you would yell at a referee.
12: Oh, stop. Get out of here. You're dumb. And you're a zebra.
7: Okay.
2: Great I like job. All of those. Well done.
4: Ah, stop. Yes.
8: Ah, stop, you ref.
2: Wonder, did you get a technical or a flag for that? Stop. Ah, stop, you.
4: You stop.
2: If you always talk like an old-timey person.
4: You scallywag.
2: Yeah. Tippecanoe and Tyler, too. That was a terrible call. They'd be so confused.
7: It would be very confusing.
2: Daniel in Nashville listening on 102.9 The Buzz. Are you ready?
13: I am.
2: Name four TV dads.
13: Homer Simpson, Peter Griffin.
8: Oh,
13: man. Oof, that was difficult.
2: Yep. All the animated ones.

0: Fred Mike Flintstone. Seaver.
1: There you go. Thank you.
2: Cliff Huxtable.
3: Mm-hmm. Phil Dunphy.
1: Mm-hmm. Ooh.
2: Mike Brady.
1: Hello, Aaron. You ready to try?
4: I am ready.
1: Name three chores that you hate doing.
4: Taking out the trash, mowing the yard, and vacuuming the house.
2: That was easy.
3: Simple. Boom.
1: That was easy. Maitland, you ready?
3: Yeah.
1: Name four things in a wedding you'd cut to save money.
3: Ooh, cake, paper products, bridesmaids.
1: Bridesmaids? Yeah. Guests?
3: Yeah.
1: Oh, boy.
3: That too.
1: Then you've automatically killed paper products
2: uh-huh.
1: to a degree. Hot Wings, this is an easy one for you. No, Steve, you do this one.
0: Okay.
1: Name four tools Hot Wings owns but doesn't know how to use.
0: A planer, a jointer, a Texas chainsaw.
1: What's a Texas chainsaw?
0: Exactly. Exactly. Mm. Go ahead, Hot Wings. Tell me how to use it. Yeah, you can.
2: I can't. But in your face, I don't own a jointer.
1: You cut them from, I think of the Texas chainsaw, you just put it to the balls and cut to the belly button, right?
2: Yeah,
0: yeah, it's really big.
2: I think that had more to do with the location.
0: No, I'm pretty sure it was a specific brand. It's like Husqvarna.
3: Yeah.
2: That was he was massacred by a Texas chainsaw. You know, it was bigger.
1: So you're saying that, hold on, Pat, we're going to let you play in just a second. But Pat, welcome, but hold on. There was a Texas chainsaw company that had their reputation ruined in the same way as mm-hmm. AIDS diet candy?
2: Clearly, yes. Obviously. Yeah, a lot of people, confused that movie for thinking that it occurred in Texas.
0: No. Mm-hmm.
2: But it was done with a Texas chainsaw.
0: Yeah, it's a chainsaw with big longhorns on it.
2: It was actually set in Minnesota.
0: Yeah.
1: Mm. I didn't know it. It could have easily been Husqvarna.
0: Yeah,
1: Chainsaw Massacre.
2: It could have been, steel.
1: Pat and Flint. Hi, Pat.
5: Good morning.
1: Thanks for waiting, not on hold, for all that time. That was very kind. Are you ready?
5: I am ready.
1: Name three things you pretend to like so your significant other is happy.
5: Reality TV shows, some of her cooking, and... Oh, man.
1: You want to play? Got a couple spots open. 1-800-947-3979.
2: Oh, man, just enough time to get myself in trouble.
1: That was like Mitch Hedberg from heaven.
2: I know.
1: I can't tell you what hotel we stayed at, but I can tell you it involves more than one tree. Carlin in Massachusetts. Hello, Carlin.
6: Hello.
1: Are you ready?
6: I sure hope so.
1: Name four former or present SNL cast members.
6: Tina Fey, Will Arnett. Oh, my God.
1: So you got two, and one was a host on SNL once, probably. It happens.
6: Probably. That
1: game's hard. You'll be thinking of them the rest of the day.
2: Mm-hmm. Yeah, there's a few of them.
1: Mitchum in New York. Hi, Mitchum.
7: Hi.
1: You ready?
7: How we doing?
1: Good.
7: As red as I guess I'll be.
1: Okay. This one's easy. Name three Big Ten teams.
7: New York Jets, of course, and New York.
2: The classic matchup of Michigan State and the New York Giants.
1: Honestly, lately, good matchup, right? The winner keeps green.
2: Not bad.
1: Thank you, Mitchell. Alex in West Michigan. Hello, Alex.
8: Yo.
1: Alex, name four things you have bet on.
8: Ooh, sports, TV shows, and my brother falling on something.
1: Okay. All right, I said four, but I'm going to give you three. That was a lengthy category for three. Alex, well done. Liz in Binghamton. Hi, Liz.
9: Hi.
1: Without saying the F word, name three words your phone autocorrects almost every time.
9: Duck, clock, and fig.
1: We'll take it. That was well done. That was artful the way you did that. Big?
0: Big.
2: Yeah.
3: Or fig?
1: Fig.
0: Fig.
1: What is she trying to write?
2: Mm-hmm.
3: Mm-hmm.
1: Jury's out on that one.
2: Yeah.
1: Hello, Ryan.
10: Hello.
1: Name three things you're pretty sure fit in your penis.
10: A pencil, a pen, a nail,

0: a screw, a ruler.
1: Yeah.
2: A ruler.
1: Yeah. Well, I mean, who knows?
2: You animal.
1: Yeah, but he did. He nailed it. I don't know how big his penis is. Might have a huge urethra.
3: Or the shape of the urethra. Mm-hmm. It might look like a place you could store a saber. Yeah. It's shorter.
1: Yeah, it might. I mean, it might be really wide, occupying the space between a smile and a frown.
3: Hot wings. Name the three weirdest things you've ever eaten in a car.
1: Oh, soup, a slice of pizza, and a booger.
3: Oh! Mate, give me three excuses to leave a party.
4: My cat is sick, my mom is sad, and I don't want to be here.
2: I gotta leave.
3: But if you did all of them. Hey, I gotta go. My cat is sick, my mom is sad, and I don't like you.
4: Yeah.
1: And I don't want to be here.
3: That one should be.
4: It's so weird how when the timer's on you, your brain just is like.
1: Yeah.
4: What?
1: It's so true.
3: Steve, this one's for the Midwesterners. Name three things you can dip in ranch.
5: Oh, tacos, taquitos, pizza, any vegetable, steak.
1: Yeah.
3: Literally everything.
1: Yeah. Everything. Mm-hmm. Everything is worth a try.
5: Yeah. Mm-hmm.
1: So tangy.
3: Ooh, I bet Tommy's really good at this game. He's always quick on his feet and good under pressure. Tommy?
6: Ooh.
3: Yeah, hang up on that person. You're playing now.
6: Okay.
3: I mean, you don't have to hang up on them, but you ready?
6: Yeah.
3: We were just talking about how good you are under pressure and timing.
6: Oh, yeah. Always.
3: Tommy, name three things you'd grab if the house is on fire.
6: Oh, my cat, my plunger, and a water balloon.
3: Oh!
5: Okay.
3: I mean, plenty of time.
6: Mm-hmm.
3: What made I understand your cat, even though it doesn't live with you.
6: Yeah.
3: And you wanted to take off time to go and visit it at the vet when it got its balls cut off.
6: Hey.
3: You're like, I need to be there when it wakes up. You're not going to be there. They don't let you sit by the crate. Why a plunger? Why'd that pop into your head?
6: You know, that's a really great question. I think I was just thinking about everywhere I could go to escape. And the first choice would be my bedroom window. The other one would be running across to the bathroom window. And suddenly next to the bathroom window is a plunger.
5: Yeah, I may as well take what you can get.
3: Where in your apartment do you keep your water balloons that are always filled?
6: Under my bed? You don't?
3: Obviously. In case of an intruder.
6: Yeah, I keep under my pillow so that I have a nice cold pillow every time.
3: Okay.
6: Yeah.
3: Tommy.
6: Yeah.
3: Name three songs everyone knows but won't admit they like.
6: Oh, White Wedding by Billy Idol. I don't know why I said that. That's just not true.
3: People hesitant to. Yeah, you obviously already acknowledged this one.
1: I can't possibly let the world know that I know White Wedding.
3: Yesterday by the Beatles. Oh, God.
6: I was trying to think of what's that... I honestly can't even do it.
4: The no, Jaws theme?
3: No, don't help. No, we need to know this song and we need to know it right now.
1: Yeah.
6: Okay. Yeah. You know, I said I'm under pressure, that whole thing.
1: Yeah. What are you thinking about?
6: Oh, nothing right now.
1: I know. What's
3: is
1: that
3: it
1: song,
3: a man
1: though?
3: Who sings it?
6: No, but it's like obnoxious. It's like, I can only think of Rumball Rock, but that's not it. It's like another one. It's just. I have no idea.
3: Hey, Jude?
6: No. It's like a disco song.
5: And how does it go again?
3: Okay. We might not be able to move on until we know what the song is.
6: Oh, no, guys.
5: Yeah, so just sing it again.
3: And this is a common arena anthem?
6: No, I wouldn't say that it's an arena anthem, but it's an obnoxious... Like in the vein of like Bananarama.
3: Where would we hear this song?
1: It's obnoxious, like Bananarama.
4: Is it Gimme Gimme by ABBA?
6: No, I love that song.
4: Okay.
6: No.
3: It's even more confusing.
6: Guys, I seriously can't even. I can't even tell you if that is right. I can just hear it in my head. Ugh. Oh no! See, this is why you can't. You can't throw it. You can't throw it.
3: Are you talking about Gary Glitter? Na na na. Hey.
1: That's not very disco-y though.
6: No, but
3: that's not it, is it?
6: It's not. But I hate that one too. So that's fair. Guys, I seriously couldn't even tell you like what it is.
3: Well, I keep waiting for someone in the audience to go, oh, I know what it is. But this time you've stumped 63 stations worth of people who are like, nope.
1: I'm shocked that you were going to do it for this game and you still don't know what you were thinking about.
6: I can hear it and see it like so perfectly here.
5: Well, maybe when we play 5-minute rule next week, you'll be able to.
3: What does the fox say?

0: Oh, I hate that song.
1: Okay,
0: too.
1: But it's not that.
2: But that,
1: not
2: that. I'm telling you, you have stumped people so badly. That's the only two guesses we've got via text are Gary Glitter and What Does the Fox Say?
1: Okay, so you're convinced it's a disco era song.
0: I'll find it by the end of the show.
1: So like you're like 1970s-ish,
0: yeah,
1: late
0: yep.
1: 70s.
0: Yep, yep, yep.
1: Okay,
2: so you think this is so scary, you're going to get your plunger and run?
0: Yeah, I'm kind of feeling about it right
2: that's
0: now.
2: What you're gonna, sorry.
1: Careful not
2: that's
1: to run right. backward.
0: Oh, wait a minute.
2: Oh, right back to those childhood punishments. A blindfold and go sit in the corner.
0: I'll figure it out. I'll figure it
3: yeah,
0: out.
3: Yeah, use one of those apps where you can like hum the song.
0: Oh. I'll
2: see yeah, and then the internet will go off because it'll be like, oh.
0: And then we'll find out I'm not even kind of close. And
2: I
0: then,
2: think that's what's going to happen.
0: Oh, I'm positive.
2: Hey, we all have those projects we've been avoiding, cleaning the gutters pretty far down the list till the heavy rain comes calling. 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
5: Michigan State Police are putting fresh eyes on another haunting cold case. 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
5: It doesn't take a genius to say, well, visually, we use things like blue and black. It's why ink pens are often blue and black. They're easier to see. We see something up on the screen and it's white writing on red background. It's hard to see.
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3: 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That's a great example, Hot Wings. Pizza Hut.
7: Coca-Cola.
5: I never said anything about logos. You son of a bitch. I know what you're doing over there. You know I never said logos. You bastard with your nuts shirt on.
6: Yeah, how can you read it?
3: It's red on
6: red.
5: It's incredibly difficult for me to see.

0: 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Dumber Than the Show trivia later in this hour. Chance to win some cash. $800 when you play Maitland. I'll be on the questions today. Name that blank next hour.
1: Name that blank.
0: And a researcher who worked for one of the leading AI firms said something that no one likes. The people that he worked for and humanity.
1: Mm-hmm.
0: That's not fun, but you'll hear it later.
1: You need to be right.
0: Mm-hmm. Don't love that. I'm Freebeer, one of the hosts, and I'm still dying to know what song it was Tommy was trying to think of.
2: Well, I'm Steve, and I have breaking news.
0: You do?
2: Yes. And boy, is everyone in this room going to feel dumb.
0: Okay.
2: When they hear the song that Tommy was thinking about.
0: How did you figure this out?
2: I said, hey, if you happen to figure it out, let me know, but don't let anyone else know.
0: Okay.
2: Because I want to do a comparison. So
0: for those who didn't hear it, at the end of the last segment, Tommy's assignment on 5 Second Rule was name three songs people know but won't admit they like.
2: Mm-hmm.
0: And he got through none.
2: Yeah, but he did give us this. I can't believe you guys don't know it. It's so obvious.
0: Okay.
3: Yeah. Okay, so we've got that.
2: Yeah.
3: And 70s disco tune.
2: Yeah.
3: That's okay. All we have to work with.
2: Yeah. Do you want to hear it one more time?
3: Maybe. Yeah, I think it'll trigger now.

0: Is this really what you were thinking of? Is this really what you were thinking of? It is?
1: Yeah. Yeah, I knew it started with a B, which is why I said Bananarama. And I was like...
0: Yeah, seemed a strange reach for an annoying band.
1: But they're squealing. It's squeaky. That was like... I was like... I was off. I was way off. But I knew I was in the realm.
2: Realm?
1: The realm.
0: This is a classic.
3: Based on his squeakiness and one suggestion on the text line, I for sure thought you were going to play Crocodile Rock.
2: I thought it was going to be The Hustle.
3: Yeah.
4: Do the Hustle.
1: Yeah, I'm ashamed and embarrassed.
3: Wow.
2: Oh, I forgot. You did say another song. You said White Wedding by Billy Idol, a song everyone loves and no one's ashamed of.
1: He's coming to concert around here. I'm honestly really excited. And that was the first song that popped
2: in. Is that tonight?
1: Yeah.
2: And you're going?
5: Yeah.
2: So you just, okay. You basically said, I love Lamp.
1: Yeah,
2: okay.
1: Pretty much. Yeah.
6: That will be a great show.
1: Sorry, guys.
2: Yeah, it happens.
6: But you'd bite your tongue about the Bee Gees.
3: Oh, yeah, you stop that right now.
1: Really?
6: I would,
2: Steve, do you have a Hot Wings version of that song?
6: Let
5: me see.
6: Yeah, I would never hide my love for the Bee Gees.
2: Fancy Idiot Tracy here. Group. I knew the song Tommy was talking about the whole time. You did?
6: Sure. I don't know how that is. You have to be like on a spectrum we cannot see or have ever heard about.
1: I didn't even know what song I was talking about. Clearly.
3: Sure, Tracy.
6: I believe you.
1: Yeah, no, that came from...

0: caller from Philadelphia named Kevin called in. He goes, dude, what if it's this? And I was like, oh my God, that totally was it.
1: That is wild.
2: That's amazing.
0: Yeah,
2: I cannot believe they picked that up. Somebody guessed Europe's Final Countdown. I thought it was maybe that.
0: Oh.
2: Yeah.
0: That's closer than the Bee Gees.
3: That's a little bit.
2: Kind of. You know. Yeah.
3: A little bit.
2: Okay, but Staying Alive is what you were thinking of. You you talked bad about it.
0: Yeah, well, it was the squeaky. I hate that squeaky.
2: He's just singing falsetto.
0: Yeah, I don't like it. You hit it. Hit Hot Wings.
3: God forbid Tommy ever does CPR on somebody and he's like,
2: yeah. Yeah, but he's trying to do a deep voice.
3: You can't tell
4: by the way I use my walk. I'm a woman's man. No time to talk. Staying alive.
0: It's woman's man? I thought it was wanted man this whole time.
2: It's woman's man.
1: Like you've ever heard of like a ladies man?
0: Well, I know what a woman's man is, but I thought it was wanted man. I was like, whoa. And then staying alive, like they're being hunted or whatever.
5: Oh, I can see that.
2: I mean, he talks about like reading the New York Times and stuff in there.
0: Maybe he's looking for his name in the Post.
2: I mean, maybe.
5: Looking for his obituary because he's trying to stay alive. Is this the complex storyline we're working with?
2: Also, Steve, I have, Tommy, I have very famously sung that song on this show.
0: Mm-hmm.
2: You'll have to find it in the archives yourself.
0: I bet I could find it.
2: It made everyone wet, though.
0: Did it?
2: Yeah. Yeah, it was a pretty big deal.
0: Mm.
5: You know, let's see. At least two of us? Hey, let me see your left wrist. Do you have an Apple Watch?
3: No.
5: No? How many do you have one on?
2: I have a watch on, not an Apple Watch today.
5: Okay. Steve, you don't have an Apple Watch today?
6: Nope.
5: You don't wear yours anymore, do you?
6: I don't have an Apple Watch
5: anymore. You never had one?
6: No, I did, but I got rid of it.
5: Okay.
2: Yeah, I actually have two. I wear them pretty frequently, but not.
5: Do you wear one on each hand in case you get differing times?
2: No.
6: Do you synchronize your swatches?
5: I'm time zone man.
2: No, but I flip-flop them each day when I wear them.
5: Well, if you are wearing one, you are wearing a recording device without knowing it. Apple announced a new feature that will show the last 15 seconds of conversation text on your watch with live rewind and Siri recap. That is going to be part of the new iOS of the new phone.
2: So this is so that will occur with a watch update even on an old one?
5: Apparently so. It's built to make sure you never have to ask another human being to repeat themselves again.
2: Now, this would be
5: handy, like for when somebody says your name and then they walk away and you go, God dang it, I did not stay in there. Now, Apple says they're doing this for a good reason. It's secure and instantly deleted. Nothing is stored and it's opt-in only, so it doesn't default currently to being on.
2: Okay, well, that makes me feel better.
5: Now, other people are saying the point is, just because the person wearing the watch opted in, anyone else in that conversation did not opt in.
6: Yeah, like,
5: but that goes back to normal laws about how you can be recorded.
6: State laws
2: but
6: about that.
2: Does it say, yeah. But it's not, is it recording the actual audio or it's recording voice to text? That's what it sounds like to me.
5: I believe it's, it's not retaining the audio, it's retaining.
2: I mean,
5: it's apples and oranges, or hard to do one without the other.
2: Yeah.
0: I think that the video of it gives a transcript on your watch, so it's not technically any audio saved. But
5: if it's hearing the audio,
0: right,
5: the question is always, well, especially since all the companies have always said, no, our devices are not listening to you. They're saying, please. Our device is listening to you.
0: Yeah.
5: September 18th is when that's supposed to hit.
3: It would be great to use that to win arguments, though.
5: Oh,
3: somebody was like,
5: man.
3: Be like, oh, you didn't say that? You didn't just now say that? Beep, beep, beep, beep.
5: Because people do say that quick. I didn't say that.
2: You said that.
3: Mm-hmm.
5: That is very common. All right. On the way. It's strange to even think about, but it has been 25 years since the innocence of pre-9/11. And it really did feel that way, having gone through it.
2: I am
5: immediately
2: changed
5: back
2: everything.
5: To Hot Wings and I writing Not Quite News in the studios of WBON in Knoxville.
2: Uh-huh.
5: And getting to the point where at around 8:30, they had to stop talking and just play classic rock that really rocks on 104.5 The Bone.
2: Yeah.
5: And then having our coworker Mark come and bang on the window and saying, you have to turn on the Today Show.
2: Yeah. Do you have your TV on? Like, no.
5: And good old Freebeer had turned it to Sports Center about 15 minutes earlier.
2: Yeah.
5: Because that's just what we did.
2: Well, I mean, yeah. We got like the Today Show on for a little while and, you know, whatever. I mean.
5: Yeah.

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2: Workforce traffic.
3: No accidents to report at this time. Traffic moving along at around normal speeds except for 127 southbound between 69 and Lake Lansing Road and also 96 eastbound west of Portland in Ionia County due to continued construction. You got a traffic tip? 888-765-8723 with a look at your traffic. I'm Brett Polenbusch.
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1: Fall is a vibe. So, what's yours? Do you go wild? Or get a little nostalgic? Do you like to cozy up indoors? Or kick it outdoors? Whatever you fall for, get shoes that get you. We've got the trend. You bring the vibes. DSW, let us surprise you.

0: in their mind thought exactly where they were, right? Yeah. You immediately go back.
1: Yeah, of course. Of course. I mean, unless you're under 30, then you have no recollection of it, which is really weird to me to think about.
0: It's weird to think. We were talking about it off the air. It's weird to think of it as, like, for Tommy, it's no different than JFK's assassination was to all of us growing up, whereas that was a hugely significant moment for our parents and anyone who lived through that.
2: I mean, I was five. And, like, so my memory of it's really fuzzy, but I was
0: probably just, it felt chaotic.
2: It felt chaotic. And I remember my parents explaining it to me the best they could. And then my whole life now has just been every year, like, watching the documentary, seeing all of the videos. And I was telling you guys off the air, it's a weird feeling because you guys were old enough to see it, process it, understand it.
0: We were live on the air.
2: You were, yeah.
1: We were old enough to be afraid.
2: Right.
1: Of not knowing when it was going to stop.
0: And so afraid.
2: For me, like, it was just, whoa, that's a terrifying thing that happened. And then every year just learning more and more about it. And everything that I learn every single year, there's something new that I'm just like, oh my gosh, I didn't know about this. I didn't know about that. And it just gets more and more horrific.
3: Yeah, the craziest thing about it was 2001, so obviously pre-social media. And
0: thank
3: all
0: God.
3: Of that. So, yeah, I mean, it was such a weird collective experience. Just everybody's just gathered around a TV, one TV watching.
0: Every workplace. Like at ours, we had the only TVs were in the studios in our building.
1: Yeah.
0: So everybody came into the studios.
1: Yeah, and this dinky little tube TV. It was probably like a 15 or 19 inch TV and just, you know, tucked there in the corner. And yeah, we were just watching it unfold.
0: We want to play some audio for you. This is the way radio told the story. A lot of these are radio stations in New York City, but not exclusively. And this is a montage of different radio stations and shows covering the breaking news, realizing what's going on. This really got me earlier, and I just wanted to give you a heads up for anybody. Because I'm guessing it will a lot of people.
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5: Another plane just hit the World Trade Center.
6: Two planes have smashed into the towers minutes apart.
5: This plane flew directly into the second World Trade Center.
4: We now have reports of a fire at the Pentagon.
7: I just watched a plane crash near the Pentagon.
8: Oh my God! The entire World Trade Center, the South Building just fell. Just crumbled from the top.
9: The building just disappeared in the smoke.
10: A large plane crashes in Western Pennsylvania. If this is indeed connected to what has happened here this morning, it is quite clear that the United States is under attack.
9: Oh my God, the second building appears to have gone down.
11: Yes, you're absolutely right. The second building that has gone down.
12: A situation that started bad just gets worse and worse and worse.
4: Clearly, we're in the middle of the worst ever act of terrorism directed at the United States on domestic soil, and it may not be over.
1: That was the scary part.
0: Yeah.
1: Was we didn't know when it was going to stop. Once you realized that it wasn't an accident. Because the first one, you know, everyone was like, they weren't sure the size of the plane or anything. Or at least like the news people, because it was like, wait, what's going on? And so then it starts to unfold. And that's when we turned on the TV. And I remember we're watching it. And then it was when that we saw live with our own eyes that second plane hit the other tower.
3: 75.
1: And then you went, oh my God, this is on purpose.
0: Yeah.
1: Because we weren't sure yet.
0: Well, and at first it was, you know, they didn't know. The early reports were a plane had hit the building, but there had been wasn't there a plane that hit before, but it was a smaller plane.
3: It was
0: an accident.
3: The Empire State Building.
1: Yeah.
3: And it was like back in the 40s or 50s.
0: Yeah,
3: or
0: so they were drawing
1: a much smaller plane.
0: They were drawing some comparisons to that.
3: It was heavy fog, and
1: it wasn't something that was going 400 miles an hour with a full fuel tank.
3: Because what you have to remember too is now we see the video. We know the video of the first plane hitting, and it was that film crew that was shooting a documentary about the New York Fire Department. And remember, they were down on the ground. They were doing some kind of testing.
0: Yeah.
3: And,
0: it's crazy.
3: And the camera pans up and you see the plane, obviously a commercial airliner, go into the building.
0: But we didn't see that for
3: a while. Yeah, it was like days or weeks before we saw that video because nobody knew about it.
0: I don't know that I've ever felt more vulnerable and just worried for everyone.
1: Yeah.
0: Didn't want to leave work. I think we stayed till 2 or 3. And then even then, I'm like, want to go home.
1: Well, I

0: No, I know we were, you and I, like, we were on the air covering it until at least noon, just ourselves.
1: Yeah.
0: And then we were, I think we were simulcasting ABC News at that time because we're like, we don't know the details. I mean, yeah. We could try to regurgitate it. But I remember...
1: they put all of our stations, the whole cluster, on ABC News.
0: And then we would cut in occasionally and kind of give our updates and stuff like that. And I remember being scared at the time because, like, the Oak Ridge nuclear facility was really close to us. And we're like, are they attacking that stuff?
1: And even without...
0: Like, is this going to come here, too? Or what's happening?
1: And even without social media, it... there was plenty of misinformation about the number of planes still in the air and where are they and is one here and, you know.
0: Yeah, I remember the air traffic control trying to, like, track down all the different planes. And, yeah, like, if one was not quite on radar, it was like, oh, my God, where is it? But I remember because, I mean, we do what we do. And so I do remember that we remained, like, very calm. We were upset, but we were very calm on the air. Because we knew how important it was.
1: We were still pretty green.
0: That we needed to, like, we're the go-between right now with this unfolding. This is news, and we have to, like, keep our wits about us. But I remember when we finally decided to leave, and I remember driving home, and I think I was taking I-40 home. And I don't remember the business. I don't know what it was, but there's, like, an unusually large American flag that was, like, hanging over the interstate, kind of. And I was kind of numb, and I was driving home, and I saw that flag, and I lost my S. Like, I remember just, I'm going to do it now. I remember starting to sob, like, when it all that emotions, just that wave just hit.
1: Didn't have to hold it in anymore.
0: Oh, my God, what have I seen? What is happening?
1: When those buildings collapsed, and at the time, like, we know now that the number is still horribly tragic. But at the time, they were saying on NBC News, on ABC News, we watched a lot of Peter Jennings that day, that it might be as many as 50,000 dead because of the number of people who worked in each of those towers.
2: And the time that the planes hit.
1: And then mix in, you know, like we got in Pennsylvania and the Pentagon and everything else.
0: Yeah, definitely.
1: This is the story. You may have heard the story. This might be from the Netflix one, I think, from the Turning Point episode, I think is what it's called. This is a story of someone who died saving lives, as did obviously a lot of people. This is not one of the first responders, though. This is someone who was just trying to get his people out of the building.
3: I was packing my bag, and I noticed Jim Burgart walk past, and he had earlier heard me say that a bomb had gone off, and he came by to tell us that he had heard that it was actually a plane that had gone into the North Tower, Tower 1. So if you were at the 92nd floor or above, there was no escape. And what had started as a beautiful day was now turning brown. There was paper swirling outside our window. And at that point, it's when Jim said, time to go home. And we thought, this is great. It's not even 9 a.m. And we were headed home. As I headed to the elevators, Jim went down the corridor. He was doing another sweep of the floor. He wanted to make sure everybody knew there was time to go and there was nobody left. Jim did not make it out.
1: It is amazing how many people, and let's just, I mean, obviously we remember the victims from that day. We remember all of their families that were torn apart and broken. In some cases, kids were orphaned. Obviously, in the different areas where this show is on, there are no doubt people listening or could be listening who had friends and relatives who passed that day.
0: Oh, yeah.
1: And amongst them, all of the people, those incredible first responders who rushed to that building and raced into danger, it still blows my mind. And then in the years, 25 years following, all of the additional lives lost with the war on terror overseas and families who sacrificed, in the best way, and in best case scenario, sacrificed 1, 2, 3, 4, 5 tours where they were separated from a loved one. And then obviously even more, we think of all those family members who didn't come home and the families who lost time with a mom, dad, brother, sister, son, daughter.
2: There's one picture that gets me every time I see it. And it was taken from, I think from Brooklyn, looking across into Manhattan. The Brooklyn Bridge is in the foreground and you see the towers in the background after both of them have been hit. And going across the Brook

0: Brooklyn Bridge is a fire truck. And it was, I forget what ladder company it was, but the caption is basically that they are driving to their death because everyone on that truck didn't come back. And every time I see that, I'm like, God.
1: One of the most poignant moments related to that, Hotwings and I got to, I felt like we were, fortunate's not the right word, but it's a, it was a unique moment to be a part of. The city of Knoxville raised money because remember, New York lost all of those vehicles. So they had a lot of fire departments. In addition to losing the firefighters, they lost the vehicles, and those are super expensive.
2: Yeah, and quite important.
1: And Knoxville raised, I think it was $850,000 to buy a new ladder truck, like the big
2: like
1: one.
2: Like one of the really good ones.
1: A fire chief and the, I think it'd be the assistant chief, came down, and it was a father-son. And that represented, and they were at one of the firehouses that lost like a bunch of people. I don't remember how many. I don't want to disrespect them by guessing. But they came down and accepted it on behalf of the New York Fire Department and just told the story. And they were both there. They both were coughing the soot and the dust out. And they knew their friends, their coworkers were in the buildings when they came down, and to hear them share that and know that they did it knowing the dangers, particularly by the time it was the second building, when there no longer was any doubt that it could fall.
2: Right.
1: It was one of the saddest things I've ever been a part of, to hear them not only talk about that moment. I mean, it felt good to say, but it also felt like not enough.
2: Yeah.
1: This is the grandest gesture our entire community could come up with, and it doesn't feel like enough.
2: Right.
1: It was something. So 5 years after, Hot Wings did a commentary. Hot Wings used to do a daily commentary.
2: Every day.
1: Two and a half minutes. Did about, 2,500 of them?
2: Yeah, 3,000
1: of them.
2: 3,500, maybe.
1: Most of them were meant to be silly.
2: A lot.
1: Most of them were meant to be... some downright insulting.
2: Usually, silly and insulting was one general goal.
1: One quite famously gave a good smack on the face to bread that's wrapped twice.
2: It might not have been my best work, but the subject matter I stand by. Well,
0: I mean, we're still talking about it.
2: Double wrapped bread is stupid.
1: But this might have been your best one ever, and you had a lot of good ones.
3: Here's what Hot Wings thinks. Hot Wings. What Hot Wings thinks.
2: Free beer, Zane, and listeners. Normally during this time, I'd be going out of my way to think up some colorful euphemism for a male body part or trying to find a new way to insult Paris Hilton for the umpteenth time. I wish I was doing that today, but I can't because no matter how much we all wish we could treat this day like any other day and forget that those events from 5 years ago happened at all, we can't. You know, I spent a lot of time this weekend trying to think of what I'd say in this commentary, and I wanted this to be poignant and insightful and compelling. What I discovered in going back to that place and time in my own head is that I'm a little mad at myself, which I know probably doesn't make a lot of sense, so I'll try to explain. You remember how you felt on that day after you saw the destruction and carnage unfold before your eyes on television? How you just wanted to call everyone you knew to see if they were okay. How you wanted to rush home from work so you could hug your wife or husband or mother or father or kids. Remember the days and weeks following when everybody had American flags proudly waving from their houses in minivans and bikes and baby strollers? How you drove a little bit more politely, said hello to people you didn't know, and felt compelled to help strangers do any number of tasks? I do, because that was me. I had flags on my motorcycle and house and truck. I stopped driving like an ass for a while. I cared about people, felt like they cared about me. Well, I don't have a flag on anything anymore. Not because I have a beef with the government or because my neighborhood doesn't allow any decorations. I just got lazy. When I moved from Tennessee, I left that flag on that house. Eventually, I sold the truck. My motorcycle is just wedged in a corner of my garage, only protected from dirt and sawdust by the bags of Christmas lights and work gloves that are sitting on it. I chat with my neighbors only when we happen to be mowing our lawns at the same time. I drive pissed off about a quarter of the time. I think in an effort to get back to what I felt was...

0: September 11th normalcy. I think I also lost some of the compassion and sense of patriotism I found after September 11th. And that sucks. I think if we're to honor our brothers and sisters who died on that day, we need only go back to treating each other like brothers and sisters. I know the Cindy Sheehans and Ann Coulters of the world, for whatever reason, want you to believe that Democrats are evil or Republicans are evil and that we're a country divided. But that's BS. And if we are divided, it's only because we've let idiots like that who are in the minority speak for all of us. Look, for anyone who was alive 5 years ago, you will never forget that day, and you will never treat this date just like any other date. But it's the days in between that matter the most. For those that perished, remembering them and behaving in their honor is easy. Today, it's all laid out for you in documentaries and made-for-TV movies and newspapers and radio shows and any one of a dozen cable news channels. But what are you going to do the other 364 days of the year? I'm going to try to be a better person. But what are you going to do? It's up to you. I'm Hot Wings, and that's what I think.
1: That's your new opinion.
2: Fade that out.
3: Yeah.
2: What is sad is how right you were then and how much more right.
0: Yeah.
2: Exponentially right. Mm-hmm. If you had told me on that date, as you were saying that, mm-hmm. how much more divided it would feel 20 years later mm-hmm. on September 11th, 2026, I wouldn't have believed you.
0: It's vastly worse. Vastly worse.
2: By the way, just want we as we mentioned some of the victims. I just want to say that for all the first responders, I mentioned the first responders who lost their lives then, and a number of people pointed this out, and you're absolutely right. One of the great tragedies of this is that we let so many of them continue to be sick without helping them, and so many of those first responders have died later mm-hmm. of as a result of the contaminations they dealt with trying to help people yeah. and rescue and sort through rubble and everything else.
0: Mm-hmm.
2: All right. Dumber than the show trivia on the way. There's no good way to get out of this segment that sounds anything other than not appropriate. Back in a moment, it is the Free Beer and Hot Wings Show.
4: Plenty of sunshine for us today with high temperatures in the upper 70s. For tonight, we're partly cloudy, a low of 59. On Saturday, a mix of clouds and sun, a high of 82 degrees. Sunday, we're partly cloudy and cooler, a high of 76. From News 10, I'm First Alert meteorologist Darren Rockhol.
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1: Thunderstorms, strong winds, down power lines. 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

0: 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Taylor's in Kokomo, Indiana, listening on Rock 96.5. Hi, Taylor. How are you?
1: I'm doing good. How are you?
0: Good. Now, I understand you mate corn for a living. Like, you make sure the tassels get impregnated, right?
1: Yeah, not the tassels, the silk.
0: The silk. Okay.
1: That's what I do.
0: What do your friends call you?
1: We're corn stars here in the greenhouse.
2: Corn stars. Nice.
0: I like it. I like it. And do you work for one of the big companies there in town? Like the...
1: We work for Beck's Superior Hybrids. We're the largest family-owned seed company in the nation.
0: Wow, nice. Very good. All right, Taylor. Oops. It feels weird because this isn't playing. My mistake. Were you guys thinking it? You're like, what's missing?
2: Honestly, I hadn't even noticed.
0: Oh. Well, Taylor, you get to play Dumber Than the Show trivia today. Your prize jackpot, it's grown steadily in the shade of Hot Wings' gigantic $2,700 jackpot. Maitland's won 7 in a row. Her jackpot's $800. That's big money, and that's what you're playing for today. Taylor, you and Maitland will have the same 5 questions from me. Whichever of you gets the most right wins. You get a maximum of 90 seconds. Low time wins if there's a tie, and you can each pass on questions. The first time around, Maitland has exited to the hallway, and that is where we will play. Are you ready?
1: Yes.
0: Do you have any questions for us before we begin?
1: No, I do not.
0: All right. You good at this?
1: I'm okay at it.
0: Okay. It's generally the rule of thumb for most people, I think.
2: Mm-hmm.
0: Let's find out how good you are on this day. Taylor of Kokomo, your turn on Dumber Than the Show trivia for $800 begins in 3, 2, 1. What chess piece was originally called the elephant?
1: The rook.
0: What term applies to space devoid of matter?
1: Pass.
0: By what name is sodium chloride better known?
1: Salt.
0: What is made of white blood cells to help fight off infection?
1: Plasma.
0: What is the flattest continent?
1: Pass.
0: What term applies to space devoid of matter?
1: Pass.
0: What is the flattest continent?
1: Australia.
0: Time. Taylor, how did you do?
1: Maybe 1 or 2.
0: Okay. That's enough to win in this game. Let's wave the mate in. Maitland will make her way in now, ready to defend, trying to boost her jackpot to 900. As Taylor tries to win the 8. Maitland, welcome back.
3: Thank you.
0: Are you ready to play?
3: I'm ready.
0: Then we shall. Your turn on Dumber Than the Show trivia against Taylor for $800 begins in 3, 2, 1. What chess piece was originally called the elephant?
3: Bishop.
0: What term applies to space devoid of matter?
3: Could you repeat that?
0: What term applies to space devoid of matter?
3: Vacuum.
0: By what name is sodium chloride better known?
3: Salt.
0: What is made of white blood cells to help fight off infection?
3: Plasma.
0: What is the flattest continent?
3: Flattest continent. Australia.
0: Time. How did you do?
3: Not good.
0: Okay.
3: I don't feel good about any of it.
0: Taylor in Kokomo. Welcome back. Let's score this game. Reverse order. What is the flattest continent? Maitland, you took a minute and then eventually said Australia. Taylor, you passed and then eventually said Australia. The answer is Australia.
3: Ooh.
0: Correct. 1-1. I would have gotten it wrong, would have said Antarctica.
3: I thought it was more mountainous.
0: I had no idea, yeah. What is made of white blood cells to help fight off infection? Mate, you said plasma. Taylor, so did you. You're both incorrect. The answer is antibodies.
3: Oh.
0: By what name is sodium chloride better known?

0: Maitland, you thought for a bit on this one. You said salt. Taylor answered quickly. Salt. Both correct. 2-2. What term applies to space that is devoid of matter? Maitland, with furrowed brow, had me repeat the question. Taylor passed. Similar response. When we came back, Mate said vacuum. Taylor passed a second time. The answer is vacuum.
1: What?
0: 3-2, Maitland leads.
2: Nice.
3: What is that black hole?
0: Which chess piece was originally called the elephant? Maitland, you said bishop super fast.
1: I threw it away.
0: I was going to say it felt like a throwaway.
1: I'm coming.
0: Taylor thought for a second and then said the rook. If Taylor gets it right, the game is tied. And we go to clocks. Any other result, Maitland wins. One of you is correct. The chess piece that used to be called the elephant is the bishop. Maitland
4: wins. Wow.
1: Yeah.
0: 4-1.
1: What?
4: No kidding.
0: Whoa.
4: What?
5: My.
1: Mostly guessing.
0: Wow. Taylor, are you
1: as surprised
0: as she is?
5: Kind of. I didn't do that well.
0: Taylor, you were right. You said you got one or two. Maitland, if I had asked you how many you got, how many would have you said?
1: I think I answered one fairly confidently, and it was vacuum. And even that seemed not that confident.
0: All right. Taylor, thank you, bud. Appreciate it.
5: Thank you. Have a good day.
0: Thank you. You as well.
1: Yeah, throwing bishop out was just like, all right, you know about four chess words. Throw at least one of them out, and it might work.
0: Yeah. Give me one.
2: You would have had him on time, too. You had him by 4 seconds.
1: Really?
2: Yeah.
1: Dang. I thought I was slow.
0: Mm-hmm. All right. We all have those house projects we've been avoiding. 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

0: Western Michigan University may still have a bone to pick with the University of Michigan, the NCAA, and whoever found that mysterious extra second on the clock. 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
4: I learned that Steve almost turned his Comanche into a Cherokee. Is that stupid?
5: 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Glad you added that little anecdote at the end.
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5: No. I'm big and stupid. Fat and ugly, too. Yeah. Just throw that in there. Yeah. What else?
6: You're not ugly.
4: I was going to say he wasn't fat.
7: Tune in tomorrow. We'll see if Steve is less pathetic.
6: Damn.
7: That's hurtful.
6: It's getting worse.
5: A little bit.
7: Yeah. All right, that's all for today. Steve sucks. 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
8: Hello.
7: Steve is here.
8: Morning.
7: Executive producer, Kelly, producer, back on Monday. Maitland, producer. Vice president of Whimsy.
8: Vice president?
7: Yeah.
8: Didn't even get president?
7: Well, no, I'm the president of everything.
6: Oh.
7: It's just kind of how it goes. Like, there's, you know, how there's always like one, I don't want to use the word king, but that's the one that comes
6: president
7: to mind.
6: Whimsy, yeah, I mean, obviously.
7: And then the companies hand out a lot of titles that are VPs.
8: You're the least whimsy person I know. Least whimsical.
7: I know, it is not fair. I agree. Yeah. I didn't name it.
8: Nate, you got to take a run.
6: The people voted.
7: Nate, you want to be the president?
8: The king.
6: Yes. I want to be President King Whimsy.
7: You are President King Whimsy.
8: Wow.
7: I am
8: pretty cool. Really backed down quickly, didn't you?
7: Yeah, stupid. And I wish I hadn't said it. Cool. Tommy's in the booth. He's the Prince of Pauper.
4: Prince of Pauper, yes.
8: Yeah, he's our little prince.
7: He's our Prince of Whimsy.
8: Yeah.
7: Prince of Whimsy.
8: Yeah.
7: All right, let's play the game called Name That Blank. It's America's favorite radio game. It's won that award 14 straight years from Radio Game Magazine. This is Frank in New Hampshire. Hi, Frank.
9: Hey, good afternoon. Good morning.
7: Hi, Frank. Frank, do you work nights?
9: I do not work nights. I work for Habitat for Humanity.
7: Oh, okay.
8: Awesome. What do you do for them?
9: Yeah. We've talked a few times. I'm the executive director up here in New Hampshire, and today I'm delivering food to the food pantry in Warren, New Hampshire. Home of the missile.
7: Home of the missile?
9: You got it.
7: What is the? Is that a restaurant?
9: So many questions.
7: Is that like
8: their mascot?
7: A local Granite State porn star? What's going on?
4: Or is that where they developed the missile?
9: There is a literal Redstone missile rocket in the center of town that was transported here from Alabama, and it's been erected in town for, I think it's over 50 years.
7: Huh. Like, is there some heritage to the missile there, or do they just want to say, take this, you commie hags?
4: Yeah. Alabama has too many of these. We'll take one.
9: Yeah, there is zero relativity to why that is here other than
4: a
9: hometown hero wanted to bring it here and drive some footsteps into the neighborhood.
7: I'm not going to lie. All right. I was there, I'd get a picture by it. Let's welcome Tegan in Murfreesboro, Tennessee, in the borough. Hi, Tegan. How are you?
10: How's it going, man?
7: The borough doesn't have any armaments mounted in a town square anywhere, does it?
10: No, not really. Just a bunch of guys that live on the street.
7: There you go. Tegan and Frank, you guys will be playing a game called Name That Blank, America's favorite radio game. Maitland runs this game. She is going to give you a blank to name and then play an audio clue that will help you name that blank. Now, we're going to buzz in the studio with our names. You'll be buzzing in with yours. Now, if you hear us buzz in, don't give up, because if you get to cut in line, You get to go before.

0: for us if you buzz in. All right? All right. Good luck.
1: All right, gang. Frank, Tegan, test your buzzers.
2: Missile.
1: You can buzz in as missile. Yeah. I like that. All right, room, test yours.
0: Right there.
1: Wow. Love it. Let's start, as always, with blank number one. Name the system.
3: The fun is back. Oh, yes, siree. It's the video system with classics galore from Space Invaders to cause that
4: glory.
3: A real hip joystick.
1: Missile.
2: Atari.
1: Atari.
3: Hip joystick controls the screen. Solaris is hot and Midnight Magic's mean. And one more thing, it's got a special low price. Under $50.
4: $50.
3: Now, isn't that nice?
5: Under $50. Is this gangster rap?
0: It was then.
6: It was then.
0: Yeah. Hobbings, do you think you ever said to someone, video games will never get better than this when you were playing Atari? Because I bet I did.
5: I mean, probably.
0: God, look at this. Two buttons? Well, one button and a stick.
5: I remember how just flabbergasted I was when you got a Sega and we played wrestling and I'm like, they look so real.
0: Yeah, and you see them now and it's just like the guy that was...
5: it's ridiculous.
0: Yeah, like one guy I always remember, his name was Crush. He had a short WWE career,
5: yeah,
0: and he wore peach-colored clothing, and his put-away move, because he was big, was just to squeeze someone's head like they were a watermelon.
5: Yeah.
0: And in hindsight, when you see him, it was just yellow on top of a swath of peach.
5: Yeah, I mean, it's...
0: With barely discernible hands.
5: Ridiculous.
0: Boy, did we play drinking games to that game, though.
5: It was never going to get better.
0: All right, Missile has one. Tegan has none. So do the rest of us.
1: Blank number two, name the gang.
2: Missile. The Magnificent Seven.
1: It is not the Magnificent Seven. Tommy.
7: Shelby. Wait, no. No Peaky Blinders.
1: Yes.
0: Oh.
7: Yes, yes, yes. I see.
8: Take a little walk.
0: Oh. I like this intro.
1: I love it so much.
0: Did, in that show, they intentionally were anachronistic with the music. The music was not of the era.
1: No.
0: But even so then, good. It was a lot of songs you know done in a completely different style. Mm-hmm. And it was cool.
1: It was really cool. Now, smoking is a big part of most of the scenes in the show Peaky Blinders, which premiered on September 12th. And all of the cigarettes were real. According to Killian Murphy, the prop team said they used about 3,000 per season, but in an effort to be as safe as possible, the rest of the cast opted for herbal cigarettes so they didn't contain tobacco or nicotine and they weren't addictive, but they were actually smoking all of those.
0: Did you find it hard not to stop and growl red right hand?
1: Yeah.
0: Me too. All right. Hey, thanks for sorting out your junk drawer right now, whoever's doing that. Appreciate it. Let's go ahead and roll on to number three.
1: Number three. Let me find it real quick. Here we go. Name the chicken.
9: Could switching to Geico really save you 15% or more on car insurance? Would make a really bad book narrator?
10: It was the best of times. It was the worst of times.
2: Missile.
10: And by worst.
1: Missile.
2: Foghorn Leghorn.
1: Yeah.
10: And by worse, I'm talking as bad. I say as bad as my Aunt Jenny's corn pudding. That stuff will sink you like a stone.
9: Okay, that was
10: you getting all this in there, son? I just added that last part. It's called ad-libbing. Anyway, it was the
11: Geico. 15 minutes could save you 15%
0: or more. I wanted him to say San Diego chicken so bad.
1: On September 10th, 1945, Mike the Headless Chicken was decapitated and survived another 18 months. He was fed a liquid mix of milk and water, plus small corn grains and worms, directly into his esophagus and actually gained weight over his year and a half without a head, though he did choke to death.
0: He had the same, like, physical issue you do.
1: I guess. Or just cut my head off and feed me through a mixture of worms and milk.
0: Do you feel like continuing to feed a chicken that you've cut the head off just because you think it's neat is cool or cruel? Because it feels even more cruel. Like, hey, man, I bet it hurts not having your head. Then again, what's judging the nerves? Nothing. But it seems cruel.
1: It's cool in the name of science.
0: That's true.
1: But cruel when you really think about it.
0: Who got that, Steve?
1: No, Frank the Missile.
0: Oh, Missile's got two.
1: Blank number four, name the color.
3: Song. La, la, la, la, la, la.
1: Missile.

0: Blue.
1: If you weren't a kid or an adult in the 80s, you have no idea how big the Smurfs were.
2: Yeah.
3: Oh, my God.
1: It was biggest cultural phenomenon. And then those rat bastard Snorks. What a ripoff. You're
2: totally
1: Smurfs with a snorkel.
3: Yeah,
1: get out of here with that stuff.
2: But their theme song slapped.
1: It did?
2: Yeah, it was like, come along with the Snorks. But it said it so aggressively.
1: It did. It was aggressive. I remember that now.
3: All right.
2: Whenever anybody enthusiastically says the word blue, I just always think of that scene from Arrested Development where she goes, there was a colored man in my kitchen. And they go, oh, really? What color was he? And she goes, blue.
1: Oh, yeah, that's right.
2: Do we have time for, there's four more.
1: Yeah. Okay. Roll on, highway.
2: Name the food.
4: My route when I would walk home from opera practice was actually past this butcher. And so I would stop in at the butcher's, and if I could sing them an aria, they would give me a.
5: I heard about this, so I had a prepared. Okay. I'm the guy from the old butcher shop. You're one of the.
2: Neil Bobino Caro.
1: Tegan.
0: Steak. Missile.
2: It is not steak. Missile.
0: A bratwurst.
2: I'll give it to you. It's hot dog.
1: Is that Emmy Rossum?
2: Yeah.
1: When, this is when she was starring at Phantom.
2: It was, I think, after that, but yeah, she was on Conan showing off her singing.
1: She can sing, that's for sure.
2: Absolutely.
0: That's a sandwich.
2: Do what now?
0: That's a sandwich.
2: A hot dog is a sandwich?
3: Oh, no.
0: Have that argument, yeah?
3: No,
2: Missile,
3: we're not doing
2: this
3: hot dog's
2: today.
3: A hot dog. We don't care.
0: No.
1: Now you're Frank again. Thanks a lot. You lost your nickname.
2: Now, Emmy Rossum, born on September 12th, 1986, has actually appeared in 20 operas, singing in 5 languages after making her stage debut at age 7. In that clip, she appeared on Conan, who took over late night on September 13th, 1993.
1: I just started hearing rumors. They've probably been around for years that she was... some of her co-stars on Shameless said, if you did not get yelled at by Emmy Rossum and you worked on Shameless, then you're William H. Macy.
2: Yeah.
1: That everyone else. And I saw somebody ask her about it. She's got a new show out that is apparently very good, I think called Furious. Somebody asked her about it and she said, do I take my work seriously and am I there to work? Yes, I am. Am I mean to people on purpose? No, I am not.
2: Yeah.
1: And I'm like, okay. Tomato, tomato. We've had plenty of coworkers over the years where I can think of one guy in particular. We'll call him Doug because that was his name. He was across the street for a long, long time. It's still his name.
6: Oh,
1: and his reputation was that he was the meanest a-hole in the world.
3: Yeah.
1: And then we worked with him. I'm like, no, he's decisive. He's quick to tell you when you've made a mistake, but he's not wrong.
6: Mm-hmm. He doesn't suffer fools.
1: No, he does not suffer fools.
3: He was just a bit blunt.
1: So shout out to you, Doug Montgomery.
3: Yeah.
1: I always enjoyed working with you. He's retired now. One of the people that got to leave on his own terms.
6: You remember the one time, for some reason, we were talking about Doug on the air, and it was early in the show, and we were like, we need 100 rubbers in the studio.
1: Yeah.
6: Doug, bring them. And like 20 minutes later, Doug walked in the room, and he had condoms.
1: Yeah, a bag of condoms.
3: Grocery bag full of condom boxes.
1: Because he had said, anything you guys need to support you, we'll do it. And we're like, that's not his reputation. That's not what it is. So, but in this room, one of the greatest things he ever did, I witnessed. Let's thank our contestants. Thank you to Frank, Missile, and Tegan. Yeah. Thank you, guys.
3: Yes, thanks, guys.
1: One of the greatest things, when they were talking about the layout of this room, one of the great abilities that our old friend Doug had is, and I assume still had, is he would take meetings that could be an email and turn them back into short discussions in a way that was amazing. He was not remotely the highest.

0: discussion was, but it was about the building of the studio. And there were people in from out of town, high-ranking corporate people. Mm-hmm. And the topic started to drift a little bit, and then he just did this. Yeah, let's get back on topic. We're here to decide what to do about this light rig.
1: Mm-hmm.
0: And then somebody kind of wavered. He goes, light rig. And the meeting took like 3 minutes.
1: Yeah.
0: It would have taken 45 minutes in every other setting.
1: Yeah.
2: Can we do one more?
0: Okay, just for us?
2: Yes.
0: Okay.
2: This one is, hang on, I lost it. Name the guest feature.
3: They asked him to be in this song.
0: They did?
3: But I don't know which one is Keith Urban in the music video. I can't tell.
4: A few moments later.
1: Kelly said she couldn't tell which ones were Bon Jovi and which ones were Keith Urban, and it's a really cringy video. The reason you can't identify Keith Urban is because Keith Urban is...
2: Steve.
5: Jennifer Nettles?

0: Jennifer Nettles' birthday.
1: Is that why?
0: Yeah.
1: I'm like, what a strange callback. But I'm glad you did it.
2: Sometimes it can be a hindrance when I must know an answer right this minute during the show. But other times it really pays off.
1: That's one of them. That's definitely one of them.
3: Great.
1: All right, on the way, it's a free beer and hot wings report. 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
15: 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Kelly's off today. We expect her back in on Monday. I don't have any reason why that wouldn't be the case. Some people have been coming up with conspiracy theories. Those are fun.
18: Anything good?
15: No.
18: Anything salacious?
15: But it is ironic she's not here because we have our attorney friend, Michael Ponce, who came up from Nashville. And we talk about Michael Ponce and Ponce Law on the air with 102.9 The Buzz all the time. And it is ironic that this is a week where Kelly's not here. She has a thing for attorneys. Now you are happily married and you have kids and everything else. So it saves a lot of awkwardness. But nonetheless, I just wanted to acknowledge there is an attorney in the room and Kelly is not.
18: You don't need that drama.
15: Read into that conspiracy however you want. Let's get to the Free Beer and Hot Wings report. This is a former engineer at one of the biggest AI firms in the world. They're the ones that do Claude, right? I forget what the name of the company is.
19: Okay. Yeah.
15: But Claude is one of the bigger...
19: Anthropic.
15: Anthropic. Yes, thank you, Tommy. Thank you. And this is a former

0: engineer. And Hot Wings, you're going to hate this.
1: Oh, I know. I've been talking about this for like over a decade.
0: I know it. Longer. It was
2: probably two decades.
0: It was 20 years ago that we made fun of you when we asked, do you think there could be AI that takes over the earth?
2: It was, and
0: you
2: were robot, like, robots taking over the world is what it was referred to then.
0: And Hot Wings was like, they could.
2: It could happen.
1: Yeah, and weren't we talking about like things that freak us out or things that we're worried about or something
0: and
1: like that?
0: Everybody else was like, that's stupid. You're dumb. Mm-hmm. Ugh, too many Terminator movies. And now this.
3: What's just crazy is to look at the rate of progress. And there is a very real possibility that in the immediate future, these are years that like next year, the year after, recursive. That is coming.
1: Yeah. Yeah, they're talking like within 2 years.
2: Oh, I saw 10 yesterday.
0: He said within a decade.
1: But it could be as soon as like 2 years, because these things can replicate themselves and make themselves smarter and smarter. And if they're not programmed to protect humans, we're just in the way and they'll just get rid of us because they become the most intelligent species. What do we do to all the species that we're more intelligent than? How many have we wiped out as humans because we're top dog?
0: Mm-hmm.
1: Well, if we create something that's a million times smarter than we are, what good are we?
0: And they've already had them start hacking. I saw one report the other day that said AI has committed numerous felonies.
1: Yeah.
0: Because there's no guardrail.
2: Yeah, I was talking to my wife about this yesterday because she saw this article pop up and she was kind of spinning out about it. And I was like, well, it's going to kill everybody. I guess I'm okay with that. Like, why am I so special? Why should I be the lone survivor or one of the
0: I certainly don't want to do that.
1: Yeah,
0: be AI's bitch for the next 25 years of my life?
1: Yeah, I mean, I would rather not be enslaved.
2: Yeah.
4: But if the AI itself doesn't kill us, it's the effects on the environment that will, too, I feel like. Because it's like, okay, even right now, I mean, you can deny climate change is a thing. It's 90 degrees in September. Mm-hmm. What are we doing? But
0: but it snowed once in May. So,
4: you know, but
2: I mean, if AI is so smart, after we're all gone, they should be able to figure that out.
4: Right? Yeah, right? They should.
1: And
4: figure
1: the climate won't matter. The climate won't matter for them.
4: Yeah.
1: It's robots and AI.
2: Well, it gets really hot. They could overheat.
4: Yeah, but
1: I don't know. I think they can turn on a fan. Pretty hot temperatures.
4: Keep feeding it your photos so you can see what you looked like in the 80s, even though you were alive in the 80s.
1: Yeah.
0: That is funny because ultimately that's how they're getting us. They're not designing it for us to get to help write an email to our ex.
4: Right.
0: Or to draw a picture or to punch up your work for school or work or anything else. They're doing it for much more nefarious purposes, but they're appeasing us by letting me look like a gunslinger.
2: Man, Maitland, what you just said is so accurate, and I'm embarrassed I hadn't thought of it earlier, but somebody who used to work here, a few days ago, she posted pictures of, this is what I would look like as an 80s radio DJ, and there was a comment, and it said, but weren't you an 80s radio DJ?
1: Yeah, you were on the air then. You're 60.
2: Like,
4: open a photo album.
2: It's just a slightly brushed up picture of you.
1: Yeah, you just might not have been wearing the purple and teal tracksuit.
0: I'll be damned. We need to go to break right now because I need to know who that is.
4: It's actually been
1: a chronic whistler.
2: Asked one of the dumbest questions that's ever been asked.
0: Okay. Okay. Yeah, that. Boom.
1: Yeah, that's all I needed to say.
0: That is. I did it. Mm-hmm. All right, let's skip the mistake servers make.
2: Okay.
0: And let's skip the server's worst experience. We'll get to those later or a different day. Mm. Let's go to Soren Loves Bananas.
2: Okay.
0: This is one of those end of CBS, Jeff Hartman.
2: Steve Hartman
0: Steve
2: on the
0: Hartman.
2: Road.
4: Oh.
0: This is one of those fun stories. We could use a little feel good, right?
2: Yeah.
1: Yes.
2: Yeah.
5: Residents of this otherwise normal neighborhood in Huntsville, Alabama, say they saw the strangest sight.
2: That is not a regular neighborhood. No. That is so upscale and gorgeous.
0: It's where all the space people live.
6: He was dressed up like a banana.
7: A banana?
8: Yeah, he was a banana.
9: And he's walking up.
6: And I opened the door, and he's standing there with his little bag.
5: Mind you, this was July.
8: He just likes ringing doorbells. I don't know why. He likes being nosy.
5: Leah Farrow says her son, Soren, is autistic. And although doorbells have always

0: and his passion. Unfortunately, you can't exactly take your kid out ding-dong ditching. Which is why Halloween, that one time of year when you can just go up and push random doorbells, is by far Soren's favorite holiday. And it's why, for his birthday, his mom posted this note on Facebook. I was wondering if anyone would be open to letting Soren trick-or-treat at their house. I would happily provide candy.
1: Oh, not necessary.
2: You'd be so stoked for that?
1: Mm-hmm. I got plenty of candy.
2: Right? I would be so in on that.
3: Me too. Oh, I'd be giving that to I'd be down ice cream.
2: If our neighborhood said, let's do a second Halloween in June so the kids can... I'd be down for that.
0: Yeah. He was hoping for maybe five replies. But instead, they kept coming.
4: One after the other.
0: In the end, almost 100 neighbors said yes.
2: Damn. And now, Soren has autism and diabetes.
5: No. Poor guy.
1: And we've isolated the two who said no.
0: You knew none of these people.
4: Yeah, no, I don't. These aren't my friends, you know. I mean, now they are. Yeah.
6: Can you ring the doorbell?
0: So, for his 11th birthday, Soren went door to door to door and door again. Ringing in his new year until that Halloween basket runneth over.
5: They had a happy birthday banner on their stairs for him, too.
1: Yeah, but they were in black and orange. Did you know that? The letters were in Halloween colors.
2: This lady gave him like two gallon Ziploc bags of candy.
3: That's awesome. But you know that there were a ton of people in the neighborhood that like didn't see the post, weren't in the group. Mm-hmm. And you see some banana knocking on your door in August and you're like,
1: oh, yeah.
3: What the hell is going on?
2: Like, cops are there.
1: And you go, hello? And they're like, trick or treat. And you go, oh, no, I'm woefully underprepared. Here, take this wheel.
3: Right. Would you like a dandelion from my garden?
2: The fly in the ointment would be for the families that have kids that are, say, six and under. Those kids would not understand that why everybody. And there would be nothing but tears. Uh-huh. Would you like some of our kids? I want to go to that. Where's my gun?
1: Yep, it'd be tough. Oh.
0: And what's most interesting is that no one took Leah up on her offer to supply the candy.
5: Wow.
1: As they should not, because as previously noted, this is maybe not a neighborhood full of mansions, but definitely a neighborhood full of real nice houses.
3: Very, very nice. Yep.
1: They can afford a bag of candy.
3: Look at this. They gave him an entire like gift bag size bag of candy.
1: Oh, yeah. Free beer's right. This kid's diabetic now.
5: His special interest is now insulin.
4: Oh, more than candy. He got Doritos and Goldfish and Play-Doh and Lego sets. I was a little overwhelmed by the kindness because I'm like, how can I ever repay this?
0: But the neighbors say repayment is hardly necessary.
7: You don't often get the opportunity to directly help someone you don't really know.
8: She really blessed all of us.
9: To see that smile on that little boy's face was miraculous.
2: Right after that, that guy was arrested allegedly for chasing two other kids off his lawn because he had just planted more grass.
0: Joy made possible by a neighborhood with real curb appeal. Steve Hartman on the road in Huntsville, Alabama.
2: My dogs just started barking at this news story, and I'm pissed, and I'm not even there. That sound every time. I needed that story today.
3: Me too.
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10: It was a cool start this morning across mid-Michigan, but dry air is easy to heat up, and we will into the middle and some upper 70s with low humidity and loads of sunshine on this Friday afternoon. We do fall back to around 60 tonight as there's just a few clouds in the forecast late. Saturday should be dry for virtually all of us. We see partly cloudy skies and highs back into the lower and maybe even some middle 80s. From News 10, I'm First Alert meteorologist Justin Bradford.
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9: Later this hour, one more thing. And what did we learn on the way? One more thing. I think we'll do that server telling her story of when things went south. Her worst experience in that role. Right now, this.
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9: 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Hi, Mike.
11: Hey, good morning. How's everybody doing?
9: Good. How are you?
11: Good, thanks.
9: You're a loan officer. When was the last time you made a small business cry?
11: Daily basis.
9: Have you ever had one where you knew you shouldn't approve a loan? And I don't know if it even works like this, but you just liked their personality so much and you just believed in them so much you went against the grain?
11: They take a lot of that out of our hands. It's kind of systematic approvals now because they don't want us to be making decisions like that.
9: It's formulaic. It's not like the old days of the small town bank where it's like, hey, you know me, I'm cash on the barrel head.
11: Yeah.
9: Is that a banking term?
11: The guy you could get a, yeah, I think it probably is. Okay. But it's a lot of it's much more automated and controlled by the underwriting systems.
9: That makes sense. All right.
11: Yeah.
9: Can you win this game? You got to get 10 questions right in 60 seconds before the buzzer sounds. To be the winner, you can pass on questions and we will come back to them. Do you think you have a good chance?
11: If I do, I'm dedicating the win to my buddy Jake Sink. He's the guy who's been riding me for months about calling in and trying to do this. So can I win? I hope so.
9: Okay. So he thinks you're smart or he wants you to fail in public.
11: He thinks I'm smarter. He's just trying to butter me up for something. But maybe one of the two. Yeah.
9: You know what they say in Greek culture? Never trust someone named Sink. So let's get to this. Mike, your turn on the $1,000 Minute of Mayhem begins in 3, 2, 1. What is the capital of Kenya?
11: Nairobi.
9: What is the man holding in the painting American Gothic?
11: Pitchfork.
9: What is Superman's Kryptonian name?

0: Hello.
1: What country invented paper?
0: China.
1: Who provides the voice of Peter Griffin?
0: McFarlane.
1: Who directed Pulp Fiction?
0: Quentin Tarantino.
1: What is the chemical symbol of gold?
0: A-U.
1: What dystopian novel features the concept of thought crime?
0: Pass.
1: What are the three main types of fossil fuels?
0: Petroleum, coal, and pass on the third.
1: In what state would you find glacier? Okay, I just want to apologize to Mr. Sink on behalf of the Greeks. I believe he's pretty smart. He's right. You could have won this game. Just didn't today.
2: Yeah, you didn't fumble.
0: Yeah.
1: That one's going to hurt. Mike, did you know we've asked that question about the three main types of fossil fuels every day for 4 weeks now?
0: Yeah, and I've heard it. I've heard it answered several times.
1: Gonna
0: and
1: keep
0: I never
1: doing
0: got
1: it
0: around to
1: yeah. until it Steve once. Remembers. Yeah. Steve, what are they?
3: That would be natural gas, coal, and
2: styrofoam. And candle wax.
1: All right, let's score the game quickly. What is the capital of Kenya?
2: Mike said Nairobi.
1: Correct. What's the man holding in the painting American Gothic?
2: Mike said a pitchfork.
1: Yes. Oil. What's Superman's Oil. Kryptonian name?
2: Mike said Kal-El.
1: Yes. What country invented paper?
2: Mike said China.
1: Correct. Who provides the voice of Pete Griffin?
2: Mike said McFarlane.
4: Seth.
1: Correct. Who directed Pulp Fiction?
2: Mike said Quentin Tarantino.
1: Correct. What's the chemical symbol for gold?
2: Mike said A-U.
1: Correct. What dystopian novel features the concept of thought crime?
2: Mike passed.
1: Mike, what would you say it is now?
0: I'm still drawing a blank on it.
1: Okay. Maitland?
5: 1984?
1: Correct.
2: Yes.
1: All right, Mike, how many did he get of the ones he got to, Howings?
2: Oh, and he also guessed 2/3 of the main types of fossil fuels.
1: Yeah. Yes, once again, coal, oil, and natural gas. Petroleum is acceptable for oil.
2: Yes.
1: Mike, thanks for playing.
2: And Mike got 7, by the way.
1: Well done. I thought he was getting $1,000.
2: Oh, I did too.
1: I thought this is the day.
2: Because I wrote today's questions, and I was like, oh, man, American Gothic, that'll be a tough question. And then he goes, pitchfork, and I go, uh-oh.
1: When he got through Nairobian pitchfork, yeah. I'm like, ooh, this
2: well,
1: guy's
2: formidable. Well, and the paper from China, too, I was like, oh, no. The rest of Seth MacFarlane and Quentin Tarantino. Yeah. I go, oh, man.
5: You total bro questions.
2: Yeah.
1: Right? Hey, football is back, and Prize Picks is bringing out their very best offer yet. 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
18: I'll never forget the day I found out you were a bead door man.
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20: Yeah, I saw it. He's right. It was just beads. That's a fair answer.
19: I mean, it didn't
18: that was
19: have
18: before they started decorating those beads.
20: Yeah. I guess so.
18: The evolution of the bead door. 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
16: What do we learn in a moment? First, one more thing. One more thing. It's a server talking about, you know, like a waitress, server, that kind of thing. Talking about her worst moment as a server. And it'll make sense.
21: The worst experience I've ever had as a server is when I was working at Texas Roadhouse. I had just started out and I got my first big party and it was a party of 14. They come in, they sit down, I give them my greet. And then I ask everybody what they want to drink, and they're all looking at each other really confused and just staring at me. And it turns out they were all completely deaf, all 14 of them. So it was rough.
16: I mean, you can't tell.
21: Right.
22: Yeah. That's a difficult situation to be put in.
16: And the funny thing is, I mean, it's only awkward because...

0: because you don't experience
1: it.
0: It's not like she walked up and was, you know, making fun of them. Like, whoa, well, I always, my thing at restaurants is to make fun of deaf people. I didn't know. You know, it's, right? It's only awkward. It's probably only awkward to her.
2: Yeah.
0: But it would be awkward. All right. What did we learn? Tommy, what did you learn?
3: Yeah, Sam, I learned to always look around you before you scream bloody murder in your car.
0: Mm-hmm. Maitland, what did you learn?
1: I learned the Texas Chainsaw Massacre actually happened in Minnesota with the Texas Chainsaw.
0: Steve, what did you learn?
2: I learned that Mate's cat is sick and her mom is sad.
0: Really worked. Hot Wings, what did you learn?
4: I learned that Tommy has an unexpected beef with Bananarama.
0: Very surprising.
4: He hates Cruel Summer.
0: But he doesn't know it.
4: No, he doesn't know it, though.
0: And he thinks people are ashamed to like White Wedding by Billy Idol. That's all for today. It is the Free Beer and Hot Wings Show.
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Good morning. 40th anniversary year for Poison. Look what the cat dragged in. Came out in 1986. The math works out. Poison right now.

What songs are on your workout playlist? All of these. For David Byrne of Talking Heads, he said a lot of Paul McCartney, some Casey Musgraves in there, and some Talking Heads. Burning down the house.

You have a chance to win big money, and it's coming soon. The highway to 25K. Daydreaming right now. How will you spend all that money? 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

0: So today, the anniversary of the 9/11 attacks, everybody remembers exactly where they were and what they were doing. I would love to have your story, Chat Insider app. I was in Austin at the time doing the radio news on a morning show, and my morning show partner, every time I would start doing the news, he would leave and go just goof around and not listen to me. But that morning, he came running back in and he said, "Trade Towers, smoke, New York City, something's happening. We've got to figure this out." So we went to commercial and huddled around the TV. Everybody in the media that day was on the same team, just all trying to piece it together at the same time. And we went back on the air and talked about it on the radio and what was happening, everything we knew at the time, and then ended up going to a syndicated feed. And I had to go to Dallas the next day to start a new job. It was so crazy. I mean, I said goodbye to all those coworkers and they were dealing with a lot. And I got on the road to Dallas not knowing what was going to happen next. And then things just kept happening, right? The anthrax thing and everything after that. It was just a crazy, fearful time. And we don't want to remember that, but we do today. And remember those we lost on 9/11/01. So share your memories on our socials.
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So if you travel a lot, you know that people cannot greet you at the gate. You get off the plane, you've got to meet your party outside by the curb. Sometimes there's a pen of people waiting to pick up arriving passengers, and they're all together staring, right? And you walk out as somebody they're not picking up. They're like, oh, you. They're looking past you. Huge disappointment, but that could be changing. The TSA is looking at ways to get you to the gate again, sort of a TSA pre-check kind of thing for people picking up passengers. So you can go to the gate, and it will work like the pre-check. Pay $100, and you get pre-screened, and then you can go pick up people at the gate. If you pick up a lot of people, that can make sense. If it's one person, maybe not financially. But here's the thing. You can win $25,000 and then pick up

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So we've already had two NFL games. I am ready for more. The bag of chips will be opening on Sunday afternoon. Lots of games on Sunday and Monday. The NFL is back. 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

Do you ever add up how much money you're spending on the TV streaming platforms? They're saying about $150 on average. So you add up the Apple and the Disney Plus and the Paramount Plus and the Netflix, and that comes to about $150 a month. And you got into streaming because you wanted to get rid of your cable bill, and now you're in it for way more. And so you might want to win some money, highway to 25K next week. But how are people getting around the streaming price? They're going really all in with one of them, and then they'll get rid of that one and then watch everything, binge the next one, the Paramount Plus next, and then stop that and then go on to Netflix and binge for a while and catch up on everything one at a time. And so that's one idea. But anyway, win $25,000 and get a new flat screen too. You can win next.

0: 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And so that's one idea. But anyway, win $25,000 and get a new flat screen too. You can win next week.
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3: It was a cool start this morning across mid-Michigan, but dry air is easy to heat up, and we will into the middle and some upper 70s with low humidity and loads of sunshine on this Friday afternoon. We do fall back to around 60 tonight as there's just a few clouds in the forecast late. Saturday should be dry for virtually all of us. We see partly cloudy skies and highs back into the lower and maybe even some middle 80s. From News 10, I'm First Alert meteorologist Justin Bradford.

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1: Western Michigan University may still have a bone to pick with the University of Michigan, the NCAA, and whoever found that mysterious extra second on the clock. 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

0: Green Day and their Nimrod's movie, the comedy adventure that features Pam and Angela from The Office and Fred Armisen, and kind of a, you know, a cult following kind of vibe, like Dazed and Confused or Almost Famous. It's got that kind of vibe anyway. 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
6: It was a cool start this morning across mid-Michigan, but dry air is easy to heat up, and we will into the middle and some upper 70s with low humidity and loads of sunshine on this Friday afternoon. We do fall back to around 60 tonight as there's just a few clouds in the forecast late. Saturday should be dry for virtually all of us. We see partly cloudy skies and highs back into the lower and maybe even some middle 80s. From News 10, I'm First Alert meteorologist Justin Bradford.
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I bought a Pontiac Sunbird. I think it was, I don't know, early 90s, $12,000. Actually, my parents bought it. Who am I kidding? anyway, that was a little cheaper than we have now. I found one car under 25K, and maybe you can find others. Toyota Corolla hatchback under $25,000. So that's one idea. Highway to 25K and win some cash for a vehicle beginning next week. 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
1: Michigan State Police are putting fresh eyes on another haunting cold case, the disappearance of Glenna Jane West from St. Joseph nearly 50 years ago. 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

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John Bon Jovi would probably put the Patriots in there. I'm going to say Bills and Bears. 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

0: So longevity tip of the day, we're supposed to seek out age gap friendships. We tend to get comfy with our peers, right? Everybody the same age within a couple of years. But if we venture out, we have better friendships and they challenge us in new ways. We learn things about different generations maybe. So age gap friendships are key to longevity and being okay down the road. So go for friends who are at least 15 years older and 10 years younger. I do have quite a few friends from the gym. We take the same classes and they're in their 70s. And so I feel pretty good about that. I would also like to be friends with Robert Plant. In fact, Robert, if you're listening, text me, okay? Led Zeppelin next.
1: 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The highway to 25K is coming. Enter the highway beginning next Thursday at 8.05 a.m. on 94.9 MMQ.
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5: It was a cool start this morning across mid-Michigan, but dry air is easy to heat up, and we will into the middle and some upper 70s with low humidity and loads of sunshine on this Friday afternoon. We do fall back to around 60 tonight as there's just a few clouds in the forecast late. Saturday should be dry for virtually all of us. We see partly cloudy skies and highs back into the lower and maybe even some middle 80s. From News 10, I'm First Alert meteorologist Justin Bradford. 94.9.

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3: 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As you know, we've been talking a lot about some of the early CD box sets here on the show. So tonight, we will revisit one of the big ones that came out in the fall of 1990. And of course, I'm talking about the four.

0: 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That is our UCR album of the week. And 25 years after 9/11, we'll look at how musicians and music came together in a lot of different ways, including the concert for New York City. 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

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It's magic. I'm Doc with you inside of 40 minutes of nonstop classic rock, which is now Manfred Mann's Earth Band.

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You know what I'm talking about. 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

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So maybe think twice about that angry review about the place that messed up your iced coffee order. I'll try not to mess up some REO Speedwagon next for you here.

0: 10 times more likely to be targeted by phishing scams. So maybe think twice about that angry review about the place that messed up your iced coffee order. 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
5: It was a cool start this morning across mid-Michigan, but dry air is easy to heat up, and we will into the middle and some upper 70s with low humidity and loads of sunshine on this Friday afternoon. We do fall back to around 60 tonight as there's just a few clouds in the forecast late. Saturday should be dry for virtually all of us. We see partly cloudy skies and highs back into the lower and maybe even some middle 80s. From News 10, I'm First Alert meteorologist Justin Bradford.
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Is This Love?

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0: That is the perfect song for the vibe I'm about to share with you from Pink Floyd, Another Brick in the Wall. Do you think your anonymous account is safe? Talking about that email account, you think that you can actually send and do things through without anybody knowing it's you? Well, get this. According to a new story by the Wall Street Journal, artificial intelligence might be able to figure out who you are, even if your name isn't on the account. Another reason to despise AI. 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
1: 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The highway to 25K is coming. 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
2: Workforce traffic.
3: Just seeing your slowdowns in the construction zones at this time seems to be pretty heavy. Eastbound I-96 from mile 62 to Sunfield Highway. It does have the left lane closed there due to construction until the 13th of November. To get a traffic tip, it's 888-765-8723. With a look at your traffic, I'm Nathan Vandenberg.
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1: Michigan State Police are putting fresh eyes on another haunting cold case, the disappearance of Glenna Jane West from St. Joseph nearly 50 years ago. 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
2: Workforce traffic.
3: Just seeing your slowdowns in the construction zones at this time seems to be pretty heavy. Eastbound I-96 from mile 62 to Sunfield Highway. It does have the left lane closed there due to construction until the 13th of November. If you get a traffic tip, it's 888-765-8723. With a look at your traffic, I'm Nathan Vedder.
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Come down from Bush, which is what a lot of people would like to see for ticket prices, to the Eagles at Sphere. 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Good news, Don Henley will not have trouble paying rent. 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

0: 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To get a traffic tip, it's 888-765-8723. With a look at your traffic, I'm Nathan Vandenberg.
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How about some Bon Scott AC/DC, TNT?

0: Western Michigan University may still have a bone to pick with the University of Michigan, the NCAA, and whoever found that mysterious extra second on the clock. But even after that football heartburn, WMU has plenty to brag about. 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
3: Workforce traffic.
4: Just seeing your slowdowns in the construction zones at this time. Seems to be pretty heavy. Eastbound I-96 from mile 62 to Sunfield Highway. It does have the left lane closed there due to construction until the 13th of November. If you get a traffic tip, it's 888-765-8723. With a look at your traffic, I'm Nathan Bettenberg.
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0: Waiting from Tom Petty and the Heartbreakers, and more words being said by Alex Van Halen and Sammy Hagar. I think it was Alex that first said in a new interview, in my opinion, Sammy Hagar is a complete idiot. Hagar responded, actually kind of took the high road, said, this comment and post is so unnecessary at this time in our lives, but I guess the truth hurts sometimes. Peace already. 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
1: 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And you could win it all. The highway to 25K is coming. 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
3: 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And of course, I'm talking about the 4-CD box set from Led Zeppelin. That is our UCR album of the week. And 25 years after 9/11, we'll look at how musicians and music came together in a lot of different ways, including the concert for New York City. 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

0: Well, today, as you all know, marked 25 years since September 11th, 2001. And so we began with a few songs tonight. And there's another one that I want to play later in this hour that was among many that I was listening to in the days after 9/11 happened. And we all have different memories of what was going on personally. And for those of you who lost family, friends, and coworkers, our thoughts are still with you. And for those of you who did what you could to help in the moment and in the subsequent days, we cannot thank you enough. It's Matt Wardlaw. We appreciate you being here tonight with us.
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0: way to heaven.
1: That's a little preview. We'll dig into some more Led Zeppelin in the last hour of the program as we revisit the 4-CD Led Zeppelin box set that came out in the fall of 1990. I imagine that there are some of you listening here tonight who had that on your holiday wish list that year. And we've gotten a ton of Led Zeppelin releases since then, but the OG Led Zeppelin box set is kind of a fun one to go back to now because it was all put together with such a simple purpose. And we'll talk about that later tonight on UCR.

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As we were in the midst of our opening set of songs tonight, I thought of a few other songs that I was listening to 25 years ago, and this was one that I listened to a lot, and I've always loved the version by Yes. Check it out.